0: American forces struck Iranian military targets on Monday for a 10th consecutive day, aiming to degrade capabilities Tehran has used to threaten shipping in the Strait of Hormuz. The Pentagon has identified two soldiers killed in Iranian ballistic missile strikes in Jordan over the weekend, bringing the total number of American service members killed in the nearly five-month war to 17. The US president posted on social media that Iran would pay many times over for every American death, even as the US Secretary of State Marco Rubio said Washington remains open to a diplomatic solution. Jagriti Dave is in Washington.
1: You know, despite the signals that both sides are willing to continue negotiations, the US has also maintained that it is willing to engage in diplomacy. The off-ramp is still very unclear. Iran is not releasing its chokehold on the Strait of Hormuz, and the US is reportedly sending more fighter jets to the Middle East. So how long can both sides bear the consequences of an escalation? And we're seeing both sides looking to see who's going to blink first in this standoff.
0: Economists say Australia should prepare for petrol prices to surge again unless there is a rapid change in the global energy market. The price of Brent crude has climbed back over the $90 mark as the conflict in the Middle East escalates. Yemen's Houthi rebels have announced a maritime embargo against Saudi Arabia, spiking fresh supply concerns. The National Road Transport Association's Warren Clark says the Australian government should act to prevent supply shocks.
2: Canberra can't control the international diesel price, but what it can control is the taxes that it puts on top of that price. And that's the crucial thing at this stage.
0: Liberals leader Angus Taylor has explicitly ruled out any prospect of a Conservative Party merger with One Nation. The federal opposition is under increasing pressure from Pauline Hanson at the polls, but Mr. Taylor says teaming up isn't the answer.
3: We're losing our country as we've known it, the country we were so lucky to be a part of and grew up in, and we've got to get it back. But I don't agree that the only way to do that is a coalition with One Nation. I absolutely disagree with that, and I just don't think they have the solutions to these problems.
0: And the Australian Border Force says it has seized more than 2,000 tonnes of illicit cigarettes at the border over the past year. More than 13 million vapes were also captured, an increase of more than 100% compared with 2025. The Australian dollar is buying 69.9 US cents. This is Air News. Carlton's search for a new AFL coach has reportedly been narrowed down to four candidates. Air News' Sarah Patterson reports.
4: The Blues look set to move quickly now on an untried coach. According to Nine's Footy Classified, there are now four candidates in the running, headed up by St Kilda assistant coach Corey Enright. And even if Enright doesn't land the Carlton role, he is still tipped to depart the Saints. The other three in the mix are former Cat James Kelly, ex-Eagle Jamie Graham, and Carlton's current interim coach Josh Fraser. Sarah Patterson, S-Sport.
0: Meanwhile, Dockers defender Luke Ryan is expecting West Coast to treat Friday's derby like a grand final with the aim of taking down a top-ranked club. He says Fremantle are fully prepared to go on the attack.
5: We're up for the fight. We can't wait. We're going to hunt them and see if they can handle our pressure. I think we're going after them, so we'll see how we go after Friday night.
0: The struggling West Tigers will head to the NRL's judiciary tonight in a bid to free two of their players from multi-game suspensions. Adam Dewey is facing a two-game ban for a high tackle during their loss to the Bulldogs, and Latu Fayunu is facing three games for a dangerous contact after upending Leo Thompson into a dangerous position. League great Josh Morris says a grade three charge is harsh.
6: He didn't lift at all. Like, yes, he didn't wrap the arms, but it was a split-second thing. Like, Sam Walker's done a couple this year as well.
0: Australian Independent Radio News.
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8: And a chilly day today. It's currently sitting on 12 degrees across the Shoalhaven, almost 13 degrees in Ulladulla. It's supposed to reach between 17 and 20 degrees today. A bit of cloud cover today. They had mostly cloudy, but it is breaking up. So hopefully by this afternoon, most of that cloud cover would have broken up. But there is a lot of cloud over down the south of the Shoalhaven that's coming through, and it's going offshore. So a bit of cloud cover offshore as well. Maximums tonight, another chilly 6 to 10 degrees, very similar conditions with a bit of cloud cover tomorrow at 19 to 20 degrees tomorrow, so a little bit warmer in the south of the Shoalhaven. We're currently sitting in low tide. Next high tide comes in almost at 2 p.m. as taken at Ulladulla Harbour there. And the roads at the moment, we had a major accident up there in Wollongong. Looks like it's still on the on the, yeah, it is still on live traffic at Spring Hill. So if you're heading up towards Wollongong, just be aware that Spring Hill Road at Masters Road, a semi-trailer crash. It's been all over social media, the semi-trailer on its side. Two or three northbound lanes, are closed. That's lane one and two. Southbound traffic is affected for the right turn lane. So there's a lot of traffic congestion up around that area as they're trying to clean up that earlier accident early this morning with the semi-trailer that crash. So there is no right turn from Spring Hill Road to Masters Road for southbound motorists. And also one of three right lanes from Masters Road to Spring Hill Road is closed. So just be aware of that area around there before you hit Wollongong. Very congested. And there was also another accident up in Parramatta, two-car collision. Oh, no, there's another one. That two-car collision has cleared. But now there's a new accident in near the same place. That's the M4 motorway, and it's with another semi-trailer. So it's a broken down, though, so it's a bit different, luckily. But one of the lanes is closed due to that breakdown of that semi-trailer. So if you're heading up to Sydney, they're already coping with major traffic on that highway from an earlier two-car collision. Now with the breakdown of the semi-trailer, it's just not clearing any time quick up there near Parramatta. So just... on the M4 there, just be aware there's just a little bit of traffic congestion. Shouldn't be too bad. It should be cleared fairly soon. But that semi-trailer on its side at near Wollongong at Spring Hill has caused quite a lot of traffic congestion this morning. And you've tuned in to Triple UFM. It's almost 10 past 10 a.m. And this is Nate Smith. With all what's happening in the world, you know, like it was good to see Spain winning the World Cup. There's a lot of talk, obviously, on social media about Donald Trump wanting to get in the picture, but really it looked like he wasn't sure what to do, so maybe they should have briefed him a lot easier around that. Also making the news, they expect the petrol prices to increase. That's making the news there. It's just... You know, things seem to be going from bad to worse in the Middle East. And Trump has imposed a 50% tariff on Canadian imports. There's a lot of tensions between Canada and America, and that 50%, you know, it's just he uses the tariffs like a bully, really. It's not that good at all. And also, too, rare identical quadruplets born in Australia. That's got to be pretty exciting for that couple, because that makes eight children now and they're all very young, so they might need some help. Tate brothers appear in US court for extradition proceedings. That's on rape and sex trafficking, which they deny. This is from the UK, so be extradition to the UK is what they're looking at. And also making the BBC news, if only people knew what a tick could do, the deadly meat allergy caused by tick bites. So that's sort of making the news in Australia, actually. The BBC has it as an Australian issue. Meat allergy is a growing problem along Australia's east coast, and it's caused by tick bites. And given the influx we have of rodents in our region, particularly with the protected species, which is bandicoots. Bandicoots are well known for spreading tick bites, and there has been an increase in the south coast here. So just be aware of that in the South Shoal Haven. Also making the news, world news, US launches fresh strikes on Iran. There's nothing new there. I don't know why they call it new news. As Trump warns of retaliation for the death of soldiers. Now, Trump started the war, but he seems to blame everyone else but their own decisions. So that's causing a lot of discussion over social media. Russian warship is currently carrying out a firing exercise off UK coast. Well, that's got to cause the UK a little bit of consternation. And notorious drug cartel leader Ismail Zambada is sentenced to life in a US prison, and 10 killed as Russian attacks on merchant ships in the Black Sea intensify. I mean, I just wish the world, you know, would just be kind to each other and just settle their differences. Innocent people are being killed in these ongoing wars. And Nate Smith, he's got a song out called World on Fire, and it's exactly what we're feeling at the moment. So here is Nate Smith.

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6: 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Calm is good, but to be informed and musically appeased is even better. 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

And that was from Papa Pete, and they're a Western Australian band, and they've got a new song out, and that was it, called Supreme. And they'll have an album coming out as well. So Supreme by Papa Pete, an Australian band there from Western Australia. And up next, we've got a couple of few country songs. We're going to start with Country's Cool Again, because we know it is, and that's by Lainey Wilson. And then Chris Stapleton, It Takes a Woman, and it probably takes a woman to make country cool again. And then that'll end with Be Back Home, because can't wait to get back home. And that's Morgan Evans. So first up, though, here is Lainey Wilson, Country's Cool Again.

Morgan Evans, Beer Back Home. And you've tuned in to Triple UFM as 10:30 a.m. after 11 o'clock. The Artist of the Month on next, coming up after the 11 o'clock news. Meanwhile, here's a song by Harpo. This is taking you back to the 70s with Movie Star.

I Can See Clearly Now, that song also going back to the 70s there with Johnny Nash. And up next, this is Billy Swan. Take us up to our sponsors' messages. I Can Help.

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And talking about I ain't the one. I certainly didn't go out fishing over the week, but there were tons of fishing vessels coming through the south coast last weekend, and hope they all had a good time. I know they had a good catch. I could hear them over the marine radio, and they're all talking about how great a catch that they were getting. They were chasing the tuna that is through our region at the moment, and but not the barracuda. The barracuda you have to go up north for, north of Australia up here, so going up to Queensland for barracuda up north Queensland, but they did get a lot of tuna. And talking about barracuda, this is Barracuda by Heart.

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And that's for all the great fishermen out there by Linda Mizzi, called Fisherman. And this is where I leave you with a song by Mary Hopkin called Goodbye. And I'll be back tomorrow morning with the Breakfast Time show from 6 to 9 a.m. tomorrow morning. Here is Mary Hopkin.

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6: 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We're going to hear from more great artists now. We've got Jackie B coming up first with Hey Mister. After that, we've got Denim on Her with Hold Me. Michael Larkins with All I Can Say Right Now. Bronte Alva with Eve's Lips Make Me Want to Cry. And Keith Zare with Talking to the Moon. 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

0: Well, the time is 2 minutes to 2 o'clock. That was a fabulous track from Sade. She never ever disappoints, does she? She's got smooth vocals, hasn't she? Still has it today. Well, I thought we might have time for another tune after that wonderful batch of tunes that have been on the airwaves here at Triple UFM. For the last 2 hours or so in Daisy's absence. Yeah, she'll be back next week, the Tuesday Twist with Daisy. But we'll have the national news, and then we will have the Tuesday afternoon show with Marco. I hope you're going to stick around for that, because I'm sure I'll come up with a few tunes that might interest you. You can always give me a call, of course, and request your favourite song. And I think the letter of the alphabet this afternoon is going to be I. A few classics, a few not so classic-y down through the decades. There might even be a few contemporary ones I can find if I think they're really enjoyable. Well, let's. It's nearly 2 o'clock. So, what about we just start a second or two early with the national news here at your local community radio station, Triple UFM.
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2: Hello there, this is Michael Lynch. Israel has criticised proposed changes to the ALP's policy platform ahead of the party's national conference. More on that from Nelson Scott in Canberra.
3: Among the policies debated at this week's National Labour Conference will be a platform that would significantly shift the party's stance on Israel. The draft proposal opposes West Bank settlements, criticises a new Israeli death penalty law, and drops the demand that Hamas be excluded from a future Palestinian state. Israel's embassy has condemned the platform as one-sided, arguing it unfairly blames their nation for the conflict in Gaza while absolving Hamas of responsibility. The draft follows the government officially recognising a Palestinian state at the UN last year. Nelson Scott, Canberra.
2: In a bid to capitalise on her party's popularity, One Nation leader Pauline Hanson is embarking on a national listening tour. Michael Packey reports.
4: Senator Hanson is back in Australia after spending time in the UK and Italy. She's addressed a business breakfast in Perth as protesters gathered outside. Senator Hanson used the function to announce a national listening tour to hear concerns from everyday Australians.
5: Pubs, businesses, kitchen tables, maybe even a few fish and chip shops.
4: Separately, the One Nation leader has come to the defence of her high-profile recruit, Barnaby Joyce, following a bizarre outburst on national TV last night.
6: Are you really comfortable with where she is taking you?
7: I think, sit down!
4: Mr. Joyce shouted at his dog, who was distracting him during an interview. Senator Hanson posted, "You've got to love live TV dealing with a barking dog during an already hostile ABC interview."
2: The New South Wales Health Minister says efforts to shut down illegal tobacconists are sending a very clear message to others thinking about getting involved in the trade. Ryan Park has defended the number of health staff actively involved in compliance operations and stressed that New South Wales cannot solve the problem alone.
8: I'm not going to pretend that a piece of legislation in the New South Wales Parliament all of a sudden means that no one does the wrong thing. That doesn't happen in any part of society, but we do need a bit of assistance when we've got such a distortion in the market between the legal product and the illegal product. And that's why the tobacco excise is a part of the solution.
2: Donald Trump has dismissed a threat from New York Mayor Zoran Mamdani to arrest Israel's prime minister for war crimes should he visit the city in September. Trump says Benjamin Netanyahu will not be arrested in any way, shape or form while in the US. The International Criminal Court issued an arrest warrant for Netanyahu in 2024, charging him with committing war crimes during Israel's genocidal war on Gaza. In his first public address as Labour Party leader, Britain's new Prime Minister is promising stability. After a meeting with King Charles at Buckingham Palace, where he was invited to form a government, Andy Burnham has set out a 10-year plan and promised to end rough sleeping.
9: We will help people to live well, building a more preventative state, investing in people's success rather than paying for failure. And that work starts now.
2: New British PM, Andy Burnham. This is Air News. The search by Carlton for a new senior AFL coach has reportedly been narrowed down to four candidates. Sarah Patterson reports.
10: The Blues look set to move quickly now on an untried coach. According to Nine's Footy Classified, there are now four candidates in the running, headed up by St Kilda assistant coach Corey Enright. And even if Enright doesn't land the Carlton role, he is still tipped to depart the Saints. The other three in the mix are former Cat James Kelly, ex-Eagle Jamie Graham, and Carlton's current interim coach, Josh Fraser. Sarah Patterson, S-Sport.
2: Nathan Buckley says it's still a little bit early to know exactly what's next for his coaching career after Ken Hinckley's appointment as Tasmanian Tigers coach. The former senior Collingwood coach telling Fox Footy he learned on Sunday that Hinckley had the job.
11: I heard from Benny Gale yesterday afternoon, a missed call and then a text, because obviously things were moving pretty quickly, so went home, kicked the dog, threw the toys out of the cot and and then woke up this morning and went to my job at Geelong. So I think it's taken me a little bit of time to reflect, because I was really keen on it.
2: Tigers halves Adam Duihi and Latu Fainu will both head to the NRL judiciary tonight to try to have their suspensions overturned. Duihi is facing a two-game ban for a high tackle, while Fainu was given a three-game penalty for dangerous contact. Australian Independent Radio News.
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0: Good afternoon to you. The time is 4 minutes past two and the temperature in Nowra, Bomaderry, surrounding villages, it's a gorgeous 19.6 degrees, feeling like 17. A little bit cooler down here in Milton Ulladulla at 14.50. Well, yeah, just over 15. Depends on whether you're catching that beautiful sunshine, doesn't it? Oh, well, let's go for, anywhere between 15 and 19 on the south coast at the moment. Mostly sunny. We've had some beautiful sunshine this morning and light winds, and that's what it's all about, isn't it, if we don't have those ghastly winds. What about tomorrow? Wednesday, mostly cloudy and a top of 19. Thursday, late shower coming through with a top of 16 to 17 degrees. Friday, sunny, 14 to 15 degrees. A little bit warmer on Saturday at 17 to 18 degrees. Back to 15 and sunny on Sunday, and mostly sunny on Monday with a 16 degree temperature. Maybe a little bit more, depending on where you are, but school's back, isn't it? So it's school's back, first day of school back today, of course, isn't it? It's not too bad for us, is it? And I hope all's going well for those youngsters returning to their classrooms. So 16 to 17 degrees, depending on where you are, not bad at the moment at all. The relative humidity is 69%. And as I said, light winds. We have a water temperature, if you're daring, at 17 degrees. The sun is going to farewell us at just after 5 o'clock. 8 minutes past five, but of course we have that half an hour or so, 25 minutes or so to be exact, of last light to enjoy as our days become marginally longer. You can really start to notice it, can't you? And we are just in a high tide at 1:56 p.m. So that'll be with us, what, for the next 6 hours, is it? So a pretty gorgeous afternoon on the south coast, and I hope you're enjoying it.
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0: We will be enjoying it to know that all good on the roads, but of course, as I mentioned, it's school. School goes back today. School pickup time coming your way from 2:30. The school zones in action once again. So please take care for yourself, for those around you, especially around the school zones, including our native animals if you're out on the highways. Sydney trains. The only reminder is that once again, trains replacing buses between Cronulla and Waterfall and Hurstville, Sutherland and Hurstville, in that particular neck of the woods. But if you need any information, give Bomaderry Train Station a call. They're very friendly, or check the Sydney Trains website. Well, it is 7 minutes past two, and as I mentioned, Daisy wasn't on the airways this afternoon, just a bunch of tunes to keep you going. She'll be back next Tuesday. And now it's my turn. My name's Margot, and I'll be with you until 4 o'clock, playing you a bunch of tunes, commencing with the letter I.

my way to 4 o'clock with you. Thank you for keeping me company once again. Yes, a bunch of tunes. That's where my alphabet arrow landed, on the letter I, down through the decades, across genres, and I'm sure I can throw in a couple of newbies as well, including Madonna's I Feel So Free from her latest album. Pardon me. How perfect. But I'm going to start with a couple of Aussie tracks. Oh dear, must be a time to have some water. Into My Arms from Nick Cave and the Bad Seeds, and the brilliant, legendary Russell Morris with from one of his blues albums of some years ago. Is There Anybody Out There?

0: released a couple of years ago. Well, it's probably a good 10 years or more now. Russell Morris, Black and Blue Heart was the name of the blues album that you can find that track on, Is There Anybody Out There? And of course, he retired, didn't he, this year, late last year, the brilliance of Russell Morris. Always a pleasure to play him. And I commence with, of course, Into Your Arms from another legend, another Australian legend on the rock scene, all around the world as well, Nick Cave. And as I said, Into Your Arms, which takes us to 17 minutes past two. It's the Tuesday afternoon show with Margot. Let's take a message from our sponsors. 16, 17 degrees, depending on where you are. Light wind, so that makes it easier to digest, doesn't it? Let's take a message. And then back with my feature song of the program from a band out of New York called the Lemon Twigs. They've been around for good to a dozen or so years, and I don't know why I haven't played one of their tunes before. The tune, they've just released a new album, fifth or sixth album, something like that. Two brothers with incredible harmonies, beautiful vocals, beautiful harmonies, multi-instrumentalists, and they bring in a couple of touring musicians with them and on their album, of course. And the song I'm going to play for you is I Can't Get Over Losing You. And they their songs take you back to the beautiful pop songs of the 60s and the 70s. So I'll have to find a pop song commencing with I from the 60s that will match their beautiful harmonies. And I think I know what I'm going to play.
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Well, a fabulous trio of tunes there with the Beach Boys concluding that little delve back into the wonderful pop harmonies of the 60s and the 70s. I Can Hear Music, and prior to that we had Roy Orbison and In Dreams, and prior to that we didn't have anything from the 60s. It certainly sounded like it. My feature song of the program, a band or a duo called The Lemon Twigs. They're out of Hicksville, Long Island, New York. What a name. What a name of a little town, Hicksville. Brian and Michael Daddario, still in their early 20s. They've been around for, mid-20s, I guess, because they've been around for about 10 years. They started when they were 16 or 17 years of age with their magnificent harmonies, multi-instrumentalists, and they take us on a trip back to the 60s and the 70s. They've just released their new album called Look For Your Mind, and similar type songs on it, but the one I played, which was I Just Can't Get Over Losing You, The Lemon Twigs. I hope you enjoyed it. It is 28 minutes, and of course I'll play it again at the end of the program. It is the Tuesday afternoon show with Margot, but I better get moving because I've only got till 4 o'clock, haven't I? Here at your local community radio station, UFM 99.7 down here in Milton, 104.5 in the central parts of the lovely Shoalhaven, and further north, good afternoon to you as well, Berry Way, 92.3. All right, let's leave the 60s, even though the Lemon Twigs gave us a song that they only released a couple of weeks ago. They certainly sounded like the 60s. Let's have two new tunes, commencing with the letter I, of course. That's what I'm doing this afternoon, have only been released in the last couple of months. And I'm going to start with Beck. It's a very, very unusual song. It's called In the Night. I don't think he's released a new album for some years. Well, here it is, In the Night, and I will follow that with, Madonna, Why Not? I Feel So Free, racing up charts all over the world. Her Confessions 2 album is, she's amazing, isn't she? But first of all, Beck, he's not bad himself, In the Night. The time is 29 minutes past 2, and the temperature, 16, 17 degrees on the south coast at the moment.

She's done it again, hasn't she? How could you not want to get up on the dance floor listening to that song? I Feel So Free from Madonna's latest album. It's been out a couple of months and just going massive for her all over the world. The whole album is Madonna. She knows how to turn it on, doesn't she? And get you up, moving. I Feel So Free. And we also had Beck, something very new for Beck. Not so much getting on the dance floor, but yeah, good stuff. In the Night was the name of Beck's new single, which she has released from a forthcoming album called Ride Lonesome, which will be released in a couple of months, I believe, September, I think. It is 22 minutes to 3 o'clock. And yeah, gorgeous weather, depending on where you are. Look, it's no wind, is there? Light wind, and that's great. 16, 17 degrees at the moment. Maybe a bit warmer if you're getting that sunshine. But of course, winter days, we know that the sun will be leaving us pretty soon. Still there, but just doesn't have the power, does it? But hey, it's winter. Let's have, what are we going to have now? These are two recently released tracks for you. First, commencing with the letter I. I'm swinging back and forth. Of course, yep, yeah, new, old, somewhere in between. Might have to see if I can find another more contemporary one, but I tend to be swinging backwards. Here's John Lennon and Isolation. And who else? What am I going to have? Brian Ferry doing his version of the classic Bob Dylan song, It's All Over Now, Baby Blue. Of course, we know Graham Bonnet had a great hit with it many, many moons ago, but I did like Brian Ferry doing it. So I'm going to play his version, but first of all, John Lennon.

0: Brian Ferry, the king of cool, yes, with his version of It's All Over Now, Baby Blue, and John Lennon, Isolation. Wow, it could have been recorded yesterday, couldn't it? The brilliant John Lennon. It is 14 minutes to 3 o'clock, the national news coming your way. At 3, it's the Tuesday afternoon show with Margo, and I hope you're enjoying the tunes this afternoon. One thing they have in common, they all commence with the letter I. New, old, somewhere in between. Let's take a message from our sponsors, and then let's go back to old Pink Floyd, and one you don't hear that often. It's called If.
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2: 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His unique songs conveyed vulnerability, fun, love and loss. Starring Mark Shelley, whose brilliant portrayal of the character and extraordinary vocals of Roy brings audiences to their feet. The Roy Orbison Story.
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A fabulous tune from the 90s Australian band, My Friend the Chocolate Cake, and I've Got a Plan. And If We Had, from Pink Floyd prior to that. Nearly news time, a couple of minutes, what can I play? Commencing with the letter I, taking us up to the national news. It's the Tuesday afternoon show with Margot, by the way. If you've just found yourself listening to Triple UFM, your local community radio station. Oh, yes, I've just got the exact one. I can't help myself. Sugar Pie Honey Bunch from the Four Tops.

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1: Good afternoon. This is Michael Lynch. Pubs and fish and chip shops will be places of interest during Pauline Hanson's national listening tour. The One Nation leader is back in Australia after a trip to the UK and Italy. She's addressed a business function in Perth today where she was met by about 70 protesters. Senator Hanson says during her national listening tour, she wants to hear the concerns of everyday Australians.
2: Between now and Christmas, my team and I will be travelling this country. Pubs, businesses, kitchen tables, rooms like this one, maybe even a few fish and chip shops. And we will be asking one question. What's holding you back? You, your business, your family, our country.
1: Federal Energy Minister Chris Bowen's department is expected to spend more than $4 million hosting foreign bureaucrats in a luxury Fijian resort ahead of the COP31 climate summit in October. Labor claims the event is vital to strengthening diplomatic ties, but Shadow Energy Minister Dan Tehan says the government needs to rethink its priorities.
3: This money should be going to help people pay their electricity bills. This does not pass the pub test.
1: Economists, meanwhile, are warning that retail petrol prices could surge back above $2 a litre unless there's a rapid change in the global energy market. As the conflict in the Middle East escalates, the price of Brent crude has risen again and is now back over the $90 mark. New laws are to be introduced aimed at giving New South Wales police more access to road cameras to solve crime. Jefferson Shaw reports.
4: Current privacy laws require toll operators to black out faces in camera images. Premier Chris Minns says he believes those laws have been holding officers back in solving crimes, including assassination attempts.
5: And we're going to introduce legislation so that they can get the information to keep us safe.
4: Mr. Minns says it's a change the police commissioner has asked for, and he's calling on the crossbench to put upper house politics aside to get the legislation through. If passed, it'll roll out in stages, starting with the Harbour Bridge and Tunnel. Jefferson Shaw, State Parliament.
1: High-tech experts are urging Australians to take precautions, such as setting up a family pass or code word, as AI makes so-called lost my phone scams much more effective. Artificial intelligence is now being used by fraudsters to clone voices to sound just like a victim's loved ones. Cybersecurity consultant Mark Voss says tech and phone companies are taking steps to try to address scams like this.
6: On the 1st of July, they implemented Unverified, where text came through as pretending to be businesses. Now, with caller ID, they want to get more sophisticated in how they handle caller ID, so it's much harder to pretend to be someone else.
1: A US federal judge has temporarily blocked the proposed $110 billion merger between Paramount Skydance and Warner Brothers Discovery. The BBC says the decision follows a lawsuit brought by a coalition of 12 US states over concerns that the deal would stifle competition and raise consumer prices. The media giants disagree. They say the states opposing the deal have misread the market, that the merger, in fact, would improve streaming efficiency. This is Air News. Less than a year after having a tumour removed from her kidney, Jessica Fox has won gold at the Kayak Cross individual time trial in Oklahoma. The French-born Australian Olympian says she's amazed at how quickly she's recovered from major surgery and hopes this result can springboard her into more wins in the United States.
7: Channel this good form and this good energy and recover well today after the podium, get in the slalom boat and get the good feel tomorrow. We've got a big program.
1: Hundreds of thousands of jubilant football fans in Madrid have welcomed home the Spanish team after they won the World Cup on Sunday. Captain Rodri said it was an honour to follow in the footsteps of the national side that won the coveted cup 16 years ago.
8: I always say that winning with your country is the greatest feeling there is, especially a World Cup. This generation grew up watching Casillas and Iniesta lift the trophy, and to be able to do the same today is the greatest achievement there is in football.
1: The Women's Tennis Association has decided to exclude transgender athletes from the professional tour. It's also ruled that players on the WTA tour must undergo genetic sex testing, and just once in their career, they'll also have to undergo a cheek swab, blood, or saliva test. Australian Independent Radio News.
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9: Good afternoon to you. The time is 5 minutes past three and the temperature in Nowra, Bomaderry, surrounding villages, all those little lovely places, it's 19 degrees, but feels like 16. I guess that's if you're out of the sun. So, yeah, 18, 19, I guess. But down here, it's a little bit cooler in Milton Ulladulla. It is 15 degrees, feeling like 14. Oh, gee, we'll stay in the sun, won't you, if you can find it. But anyway, let's go for 17 to 19 on the south coast at the moment. Mostly sunny. We've had some beautiful sunshine today, haven't we? We've also had light winds, which have made our journey through the day very, very pleasant. What about tomorrow? Oh, Wednesday in Nowra, it's going to be again 19, but a little bit cooler down here in in Milton Ulladulla. At 19 as well. Thursday 16. Temperatures dropping back. So tomorrow, 19 everywhere down here on the south coast, that is. And Thursday, 16 degrees with a late shower coming through. A little bit cooler on Friday with 14s and 15s if we get there. Saturday, sunny, 17 to 18s. And the weekend, 15 to 16s, mostly sunny. So no mention of rain apart from that late sprinkle that may come through on Thursday afternoon. The water temperatures are gorgeous. Well, should I say that? I'm not down there, am I? The water temperature, 17 degrees. We're in a high tide that occurred just before 2 o'clock this afternoon, and the sun is going to farewell us at 8 minutes past 5, but we have that extra 25 minutes of last light to enjoy.
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9: Sydney trains, just a reminder, if you're heading towards Waterfall, Sutherland, between Sutherland, Cronulla, Sutherland, those usual ones, Waterfall and Hurstville, buses replace the trains, but everything else is going well. The roads are looking good, but of course, school zones back and forth. We, you know, the school kids went back to school today. How wonderful for them and their parents. So please take care. Remember, mums and dads and carers will be picking up their kids this afternoon. So please take care for yourself, not only for those around you and those beautiful children, but our native animals as well. Into our final hour of the Tuesday afternoon show. I only get two, don't I? Yes, that's right. 7 minutes past three. It's Margot, by the way. And I've been playing iTunes across genre. iTunes, yes, some of them are my iTunes. Songs commencing with the letter I. New, old, somewhere in between, some classics. Real classics. I haven't had, I Was Made for Loving You by Kiss. That's a classic, isn't it? That might be coming up. All right, let's have it now. But we'll start with I'm Carrying from Paul McCartney. Of course, Paul McCartney has recently, a month or so ago, released his 20th solo album called The Boys of Dungeon Lane, which takes us down down memory lane. He's written heaps of songs about his childhood growing up in Liverpool. And beautiful, racing up the charts all over the world. Incredible, this, for this 84-year-old superstar genius. And also Ringo Starr's released his. I don't know whether what, I don't think it's the 20th, but it sure might be way up there. And it's called Long, Long Road. And some of his songs are interesting as well. But let's go back with I'm Carrying. He still is carrying us places that we've never been before. Paul McCartney, I'm Carrying. And then, all right. Yes, my arm's been twisted. I Was Made for Loving You by the great, the legendary Kiss.

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7: Good afternoon to you. The time is 18 minutes past three and 16 to 18 degrees on the south coast at the moment. Depending on where you are, as the sun is starting to drift away from us, but it's been absolutely glorious, hasn't it? We heard I Was Made for Loving You from Kiss, and I'm Carrying from Paul McCartney. Oh, time is running out, but I've still got a few more iTunes songs commencing with the letter I from down through the decades and a couple of contemporary ones. Well, I did play my contemporary ones earlier on, including my feature song of the program, I Just Can't Get Over You from the Lemon Twigs. We'll play that again before the end of the program. But what were the other contemporary ones I played that have been recently released? Madonna, of course, I Feel Free, and something very new from Beck. Now, what was it called? In the Night. Fabulous new songs. Most of them, of course, apart from those, from all sorts of genres and all sorts of decades, including this one, though it wasn't, I think it was massive in the 90s. Well, the song Ico Ico is a much covered song from New Orleans that came out in the 50s. But this Papua New Guinean singer did a cover of it. Good 10, 15 years ago or so, I'm not sure, but I do remember early 2000s possibly it would have been. And I'm talking about Justin Wellington, and he combined and turned it into a pop, reggae, R&B, island music type of cover, and I really like it. I haven't played for a long time, so playing iTunes this afternoon, songs commencing with the letter I has given me an opportunity to play Ico Ico from Justin Wellington from Papua New Guinea. And then I'm going to follow that with moving from Papua New Guinea down to Melbourne, the Pierce Brothers with their fabulous song called It's All Right.

Hi, this is Doc. Please join me every Tuesday, 7 to 9pm for The Vibe. Well, you'll notice my jazz bias. We're an equal opportunity employer for anything that's got the vibe, even some poetry. So make sure you tune in each week on Tuesdays here on Triple U.

Well, yes, Joe Jackson, on his way to Australia, believe it or not, in February 2026. And I think the tickets went on sale last week. That's what reminded me to play a Joe Jackson song that just fitted in beautifully with my tunes this afternoon, commencing with the letter I. Is she really going out with him? The incredible Joe Jackson. You may have your tickets. Lucky you. We also heard out of Melbourne the Pierce Brothers. They are twins making fabulous music, a song from just a couple of years ago, It's All Right. And Iko Iko, My Bestie, the song made by Justin Wellington, created by Justin Wellington. Of course, it's a cover, a song that's been covered by so many people, one of those New Orleans cracker of songs. And that came out early 2000. It was a massive hit for Justin Wellington from New Zealand. And Small Jam featured on that song as well. I didn't know who Small Jam was until I researched that song. But it's fabulous, isn't it? Well, what time is it? It is just after 3:30. I'll be chatting to Alex Clark at around about 4:20. She'll be reminding us about what's happening on the live music scene in the Shoalhaven this coming weekend, days before and after as well. But until then, let's have If I Can Get High. It's the Tuesday afternoon show with Margo, by the way, and I'll be with you until 4:00. Nothing But Thieves, the lead singer of this group out of the UK. He has an incredible voice. If I Can Get High, from a few years ago.

0: Such but a woman.
1: You're just a boy.
0: Oh, apologies, Beyonce. Oh, just a fabulous song, isn't it? From so long ago. I always thought that was written by Beyonce or her crew, but it was actually written by another artist called BC Jean, and she had a co-writer with her, and BC Jean brought out her own version way back in the sometime in the early 2000s. But of course, Beyonce got her hands on it and turned it into a monster hit. Just beautiful. So different to what, I don't know, the stage persona that you have of Beyonce back in those days. If I Were a Boy. Excellent. And who else did we have? Oh, gee, I can't remember. Oh, yes, Nothing But Thieves, that beautiful, beautiful lead singer. Connor Masons is his name. If I Get High. And that was one of their breakout tunes from, I don't know, half a dozen or more years ago now. But I have Alex on the phone with me. Enough about what I'm talking about, because Alex has something to say to us. Alex Clark, welcome to the program again this afternoon, and you're going to remind us about what's happening in the Shoalhaven over the coming days, and especially into the weekend. Good afternoon.
2: Good afternoon. Hello, listeners, and Margot, how are you all going?
0: Very well, thank you.
2: Awesome. Well, I have got some exciting news for our live music this weekend coming, kicking off with the Steam Packet Hotel on Friday the 24th. We have got Aunt Penny. She's traveling down to the Sutherland Highlands. She's fun to catch. She's a beautiful original songwriter. She does covers as well, which is playing from 5:30 till 8:30. And on the Saturday, Steam Packet Hotel, you can catch Tom Henry, who's playing from 6 till 9, hopefully in the front bar, which is also another space for that fire going. Otherwise, in Canberra, you can catch Ben Drysdale at the Old Canberra Inn between 2 and 5. And then at Willington Park, they have got their Winter Wonderland this weekend on Saturday. So between 6:30 and 9:30, you can be listening to the lovely Val Moon. So that's at Willington Park. Check out their website for more information about that Winter Wonderland this Saturday. On Sunday, you've got a few options. We've got at the Steam Packet Hotel, Nellie, you can catch Harrison Klein. He'll be playing out in the Tea Garden between 12:30 to 3. And then we've also got Swordfish Brewing at the Inlet. I'm playing there this weekend. So Alex Clark, you can come and check it out between 1 and 4. And then the Soccer Cafe have got their season finale, like to call it, before they go on their week break. Met Fayoa playing there this weekend between 3 and 6. And also we've got at Canberra, J.D. Scott, who's playing at Old Canberra Inn between 2 and 5. The Dixon Tap House has got Jen Broadbent between 1 and 4. And don't forget that J.J.'s at the Marina also has music every second Saturday. So next Saturday you can catch Ash Guja from 6 to 9. But all this info is on our Mood Management Instagram page. But two special things I want to let you know about, listeners. This Friday, the lovely Milton Theatre have got one of my all-time favourite playing. He's Bill Jamison from Grinspoon. He's playing there this weekend on Friday. You can catch him. Tickets are still for sale. You can go onto their website. They're $50. Absolute bargain. We're so lucky to have a space in our region that we've got incredible touring artists come to perform at. And this one, obviously, ticketed, but

0: And the Milton Theatre is such a beautiful theatre. And Grinspoon, they've been around such a long, long time. Phil Jamieson, he's an amazing, amazing singer and guitarist, isn't he?
1: He's incredible. And they do, I like how they go through all different stripped-back versions of his old Grinspoon stuff. He'll be released his album. I'm sure there'll be a bit of music as well throughout the
0: Absolutely. And good. All the best for your gig this Saturday as well. Is it Saturday afternoon?
1: Sunday.
0: Yeah. All right, Alex. Thanks again. And we'll talk to you again next Tuesday.
1: Awesome. Thanks, Magda. Thank you, listeners. Get behind the movement and support live music.
0: Absolutely. Catch you soon. Bye. Well, oh, so much live music. It's just fantastic, isn't it, that there is so much about. And if you're heading towards the Milton Theatre this Friday to see Phil Jamieson from the legendary Australian band from Newcastle, aren't they? Yes, Phil Jamieson from Grinspoon. Good on you. You're going to have an absolutely wonderful time. Well, it is 3:45, another couple of songs, and I'll be saying goodbye to you for another week. It's the Tuesday afternoon show with Margot, and I've got a feeling 10 years after, wouldn't it have been fantastic? They wrote this song way back in the early 70s. If only they could have changed the world. I'd love to change the world by 10 years after.

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Eric Clapton doing a marvellous job with a Bob Marley classic song, I Shot the Sheriff. And we also heard 10 years after, I'd Love to Change the World, from so many, many, many decades ago. Well, that's about all I have time for. My name's Margot. It's been an absolute pleasure bringing the Tuesday afternoon show to you once again. Now, stick around, a bunch of tunes between 4 and 5 on the airwaves here at your local community radio, Triple UFM, and then Peter Lavelle with Tuesday Afternoon Drive. And don't forget, as I mentioned earlier on, Dave Doc Miles with The Vibe at 7, then lots more throughout the evening here at Triple UFM, 99.7, 104.5, 92.3, and those other lovely northern areas of the Shoalhaven. So I know you'll stick around. Go well, have a great week, and I'll be with you very soon, God willing. Always, as always, going out with a fab fortune of the afternoon, commencing with the letter that I've been focusing on. And, of course, it's the letter I, and what better one to go out with? And I want to hold your hand from 1963 to 64.

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7: They told me that I vanished. They told me that I had it. They told me that I'm gone. I told them don't panic. 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They can't take my stripes.

0: Hello, friends out there in Radio Land. Join me. Oh, by the way, it's Pete Bramman here. Join me every Wednesday between 2 and 4 for the Super Terrific Happy Hour. I mean, it's so super terrific. It goes for 2 hours. That's the beauty of the show. Expect the unexpected. 60s, 70s, 80s, one-hit wonders, maybe some hillbilly honky-tonk. You just never know. Isn't that right, Tom?
1: You never know what you're going to get.
0: That's right, Tommy boy. The Super Terrific Happy Hour every Wednesday from 2 to 4 right here on Triple UFM.

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quite voluptuous. And it was true, she had eyes for me. Then one night at a dance, she walked up to me.

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He said, son, did you molest my daughter? I said, sure, if I do not know of what you speak.

And a bit of swamp rock there, Tale of Seduction and Betrayal from Tony Joe White, from his album of the same name, simply called Tony Joe, from 1970. I Shot the Sheriff before that, Eric Clapton's cover of Bob Marley's tune. The time now is almost bang on 6 o'clock. Peter Lavelle here with you for another hour or so to take us up to seven. At 7 o'clock, we've got the Doc in with the Vibe, broadcasting from our Milton studios. 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Now here's our Lindsay Buckingham with a song from 1981 called Trouble.

Yothu Yindi there with a song called World Turning from their album called Freedom. It came out in 1993. British pop band 10cc before that with The Things We Do For Love from 1976. The time now is 10 minutes past 6. Peter Lavelle with you through to 7 o'clock tonight here on Triple UFM Shoalhaven Community Radio. 92.3 North, 104.5 Central, 99.7 South are the numbers on the dial, on the FM dial that is, or you can stream us from our website www.org.au. Now here's Otis Redding with the very last single he ever recorded. Tragically died a few days after recording this tune. Had a bit of help with guitarist Steve Cropper. Two of them wrote it together. His last big hit. This is Otis Redding with Sitting on the Dock of the Bay.

0: jazz great Nina Simone recorded a cover of that tune in 1971 on an album of covers called Here Comes the Sun. One of many artists to cover it ever since the 1960s when singer-songwriter Jerry Jeff Walker had an encounter with an older troubadour and honky-tonk singer, Mr. Bojangles, in a prison and wrote a song about it. Maria Muldaur before that with a big hit from 1974, Midnight at the Oasis. 22 minutes past 6 is the time. Peter Lavelle with you for another 40 minutes or so to take us up to 7. At 7 o'clock we've got the Doc in with the Vibe, broadcasting from our Milton studios here on Triple UFM, Shoalhaven Community Radio, 92.3 North, 104.5 Central, 99.7 South on the FM dial, or streamable from our website www.org.au. And I'll be back in just a moment with one of the singles that Billy Joel cut from his big, huge-selling album from 1978 called 52nd Street, Honesty. That's up next after a word or two from our sponsors.
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0: classic Ray Charles, the tune that broke him into the big time, Would I Say, from 1959. Another soul classic before that, Al Green, from 1971 with Let's Stay Together. 19 minutes away from 7 o'clock is the time. Peter Lavelle here with you, right through to 7. At 7 we've got the Doc. He's presently in our Milton studio preparing for another couple of hours of his show, The Vibe. Do check it out here on Triple U FM at 7 o'clock. And I'll be back in just a moment with Neil Young and Only Love Can Break Your Heart. 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

And that's Kate Bush from her very influential and big-selling album from 1985, The Hounds of Love, the song called Cloud Busting. Folk rock duo America before that with You Can Do Magic from 1982. Almost time for me to say goodbye. I've enjoyed your company. I do hope you'll join me next Tuesday for the Drive program from 5 to 7. But don't go away, though. In a few minutes' time, we've got the Doc, who's in our Milton studio, ready to go with another edition of The Vibe to take you through to 9 o'clock with some musings and some great music. 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Now to take us out, here's a UK Squeeze with Cool for Cats.

code for you. Nino Joselle with his version of our theme song, Bill Evans' Peace Peace. Doc in the Milton studio here. Triple UFM, this is The Vibe. Thanks for listening. And I guess we're cool cats too, aren't we?

You'd think retirement would be a permanent holiday, wouldn't you? Until you are retired, and then you know it's not. And then when you have a holiday, hey, it's a holiday. You can waste time. You can spend time. You can wonder what day it is. Or if you're like me, I like playing Notice What's Happening in Nature game. What's happening today? Being a creature of habit. Every morning the canine and I are off walking. New venue though, at the beach. Notice something very interesting. Given on a beach that has very few people or animals on it, every footprint is obvious. And there's a certain speed when the canine is trotting along, where instead of having four footprints, he has two. Because the feet go only into two prints. Never noticed it before. Yes, been enjoying the warmth of the winter sun on the skin, the opacity, glorious. Last week, I was in a mystery about who our guest would be this week, and it's still a mystery. There's no guest that I know of turning up tonight. I have been chasing the music of an Indigenous woman I saw performing at NAIDOC, Chelsea Atkins, as yet unsuccessfully.

El Nino. And as we know, the grand final, or the final of the FIFA World Cup, has happened, and the winners were España, much to the delight of the ancient mariner. I would have, I think, preferred a Argentine win, but no, they were totally beaten by España. And except for their goalie, it would have been 12-0. Anyway, good on you, España. Congratulations. And good on you, Mr. Infantino, who managed to pull Donald out of the way of the photos of the winners with the cup. As the regular listener would be aware, Joni Mitchell features quite heavily in the early courting days of Doc and the Angel of the Morning. In fact, in particular, the album Court and Spark. But as serendip would have it, I've been pointed in the direction of some other of her tunes, one of which is called Coyote. I found out a little bit about it. It's apparently in reference to a fellow, an affair she had. And more importantly for me was finding out a bit about the bass player. It's Jaco Pastorius. And Jaco was originally an upright bass player until he cracked it. And then he traded it in for a Fender bass. But then what he did is he pulled out all the frets. He filled them up with putty, sanded it down, put on lacquer, so he had a fretless bass. And you'll hear him on this track of Joni's. It's called Coyote.

like a bit of Joni, so much so that I plan on having a bit more in the show a bit later on. But as you also may know, I've got a predilection and interest in the harp in jazz, and as such, I found a person called Amanda Whiting, who's English, and she is said to have a virtuosic fusion of jazz, classical, and hip-hop, at times groove-based, at times cinematic. And her music transports the listener in thoroughly unexpected ways. I'm all for that. Let's get transported.

0: glorious, absolutely glorious. It provokes me to introduce yet another old word that has popped up, as things do, called quarencia, Q-U-E-R-E-N-C-I-A. And it's said to mean the place where you feel most yourself. I hope you're having a bit of that. Let's hear from our sponsors.
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0: If you have enough quarencia, it's possible that you might find yourself turning to eunonia, E-U-N-O-I-A, which is beautiful thinking, a mind turned towards kindness. Now, the Blue Haven Connection has made a successful request of the Vibe to play a track from the Rolling Stones' new album, Foreign Tongues. I think they're now equal in the number of albums that have been released in the US. I think it's 26 or something. This is a track called Rough and Twisted. By the way, I saw Mick Jagger there in the background in one of the boxes at the FIFA World Cup, looking very Mick. Perhaps even rough and twisted.

They're still having fun. They're still having fun. Good on them. Thank you, Blue Haven Connection, for making that request. And how did he do that? He did that by email, doc@triple u.org.au. And look what happened. What do they say? I know it's only rock and roll, but I like it. Yep. I was preparing for the show and looking for something else, and so I typed Ghost into my song list, and I did find what I was looking for, but I found something more interesting, which is something from Paul Kelly, Genevieve Lacey, and James Ledger called Basking Shark. Now, I thought that meant a shark just lying close to the surface of the water, basking in the sunshine, but in fact, I didn't know this. This is the second largest shark in the sea. The largest is the whale shark. The second largest is the basking shark. And like the whale shark, it's a plankton eater. So it has these gill rakers that collect enormous amounts of plankton. Huge animal it is, and yes, it's potentially in our waters. Now, I've never seen one. I'd never even heard of it. And why this from Paul Kelly? Well, a Scottish poet called McCaig has written a poem called Basking Shark, and Paul Kelly's put it to music with Genevieve Lacey and James Ledger. Here we go.

stubborn on a rock where none should be, to have it rise with a slouch out of the sea, is a thing that happened once too often to me. But not too often, though enough, I count as gain that once I met on a sea tin-tacked with rain, that room-sized monster with a matchbox brain. He displaced more than water. He shuggled me centuries back. This decadent townie shook on a wrong branch of his family tree. Swish up the dirt, and when it settles, a spring is all the clearer. I saw me in one thing, emerging from the slime of everything. So who's the monster? The thought made me grow pale for 20 seconds. As sail after sail, the tail fin slid away.

Yeah, I recommend checking out that album, Conversations with Ghosts by Paul Kelly. And he puts music to various poets, various poems, including poems you might know, like Five Bells. But I haven't played any Django for a while, the namesake of the canine. And why not now? Insensiblement.

0: Billie Holiday there, of course, with the tune Carelessly. Lady Day, as she was christened by her benefactor, mentor, Lester Young. 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
0: Yes, I may have mentioned this slight brush with fame many years ago with my son-in-law. We were in Melbourne and visiting aspects of the Melbourne International Jazz Festival and happened to wander into a packed ballroom with Chick Corea at the piano. It was kind of a question and answer scene, and there's a young fellow sitting in the front row who had a John Coltrane t-shirt on, and he asked Chick, he said, "Who do you like playing with most?" And Chick's answer was glorious. He said, "Have you got your horn?" Unfortunately, he didn't. But Chick, nevertheless, put on a great performance and was fantastic. But here he is teamed up with somebody who you probably know from Don't Worry, Be Happy, Bobby McFerrin, whose instrument is mainly his voice. Does an incredible job. And here he is with the classic standard Blue Bossa, Bobby McFerrin, Chick Corea.

the Melbourne-based indie folk band Apolline, A-P-O-L-L-I-N-E. Maybe I put an extra L in there. And anyway, there is a couple of siblings, Tess on cello, Louisa on fiddle, and their friend Laura on bass. And wonderful to see in the flesh and perform in their apparently influences such as jazz, Scandinavian folk, and a healthy dose of video game soundtracks. And you can actually see them relatively close. They're going to be at the Bundanoon Folk Festival in November, and that's kind of just down the road a bit. I'm reminded of, I don't know how I got reminded other than this cued next, of Anita O'Day, who I remember from that wonderful film Jazz on a Summer's Day by Bert Stern, where she performs at the Newport Jazz Festival at the same time as the America's Cup is being held in the late 50s. And here she is with Bewitched, Bothered and Bewildered. I think we've all been there.

wonderful. Glorious. Thank you, Anita. Just glorious. And as usual, as luck would have it, I've been found by some poems. And this fellow is called Wilson, and it's from a book of his called Wilson's Revenge. And apparently he spent decades writing without telling anyone, never expecting thousands of strangers to read his words. And then his first book sold out twice. The first one's called Nothing Left to Sell. At 84, I have nothing to sell you. No program, no secret, no picture of myself holding a fish. And that is why you can believe me. Because the truth costs nothing once you've paid for it. And then the last word. They'll pick the stone and the suit, the hymn, the sandwiches after, and that's fine. But these pages were mine, and a man's last word should be in his own hand, spelled wrong if it has to be. True, either way. And then free. Nobody asks where I'm going anymore. And that is the best part. And that is the worst part. Same door. And finally, advice. Everybody wants advice from an old man until he gives it. Wandering around the Lion's secondhand bookstore and CD store, I was searching their CD rack to see if I could find anything at all jazzy. I found one thing, and it's an attempt to combine the sound of nature with a bit of jazz. Here's Made of the Mist from Jazz Echoes.

0: I find typing the word ghost into the song list brought me that one, Ghost of a Chance, a tune from Buried Gold, the complete 1956 quintet recordings of the Zoot Sims Quintet, Zoot on tenor sax there, and Bob Brookmeyer on valve trombone.
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0: A serenade is defined as a musical performance given to honour or express affection for someone. A previous guest, Blake, from his band Fern Dance, has an album that has, I think, 12 serenades. This is number 5.
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9: From the album called Promises, we now have the artist called Floating Points featuring Pharaoh Sanders on the sax, the tenor sax. They're playing with the London Symphony Orchestra, and we're going to hear to Movement 8.

Interesting. Fortunately, another word has come to me that possibly applies. It's called numinous, N-U-M-I-N-O-U-S, the feeling of standing close to something sacred. And with no religion intended, I'm looking up at the Milky Way each night. A little bit too frequently, given my need to get up, but nevertheless, one can observe the heavens changing. Two songbirds now, Carmen McRae and Betty Carter, singing a tune called Stolen Moments, San Francisco, 1987.

such glorious harmonies. Carmen McRae and Betty Carter. As I mentioned, I was having a Joni feeling tonight, a bit more Joni coming up. This is called Urge for Going, Joni Mitchell.

0: Oh yeah, oh yeah. The Boyat Terrace Quintet, Swiss band from 1974, with My Greatest Love. 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

Sue, thanks for the heads up on that one. Chavolo Swing by a group called Havana Swing. And now a Louisiana drummer and his band, Brian Blade and the Fellowship Band. This is from an album called Body.

I hope you enjoyed those two songs, Twisted by Joni Mitchell and Jersey Bounce by Ella Fitzgerald. Glorious, both glorious. And you can hear Andrea Lamb now with our theme song, Peace, Peace. It is working. I know I sound a little less certain than I did last week, but I'm still convinced it's working. We're just going to keep going here with the Peace Voodoo. Our guest next week is, at the moment, totally uncertain. Let us both see what happens. In the meantime, my advice is, go into the sea. It's crisp. It's bracing. It's beautiful. Thanks for listening to The Vibe. This is Doc in the Milton studio. Coming up is 45 RPM at 9 o'clock. Go well. I'll leave you with Andrea now.

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1: My name is Renee. I really would like you to play the Shoot Troop song by Cher. That was my husband's favourite song and he's passed away.

0: skipped the trends and kept the good bits. Cher with the Shoop Shoop song, It's In His Kiss. It was first a hit in Australia for Betty Everett back in 1964, reaching 19 in Sydney and 33 in Melbourne. Cher's version later climbed to number 4 nationally. This hour, Ward has a fun quiz about the man whose music has filled more than 30 compilation albums, despite recording only 3 studio projects during his lifetime. And Newman looks back at the year when Australia saw major political and cultural change, the country's first domestic terrorist attack, the inaugural Sydney Gay and Lesbian Mardi Gras, and another important step in the Northern Territory self-government. Can you guess the year? We'll have a song from that year next in the History of Pop on 45 RPM.
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4: New Zealand band Dragon had the biggest selling local single with Are You Old Enough? John Paul Young released Lovers in the Air, which made number 3 nationally, and thanks to the film Strictly Ballroom became a hit again in 1992 and once again peaked at number 3. The biggest selling single by an Australian female artist was Samantha Sang with Emotion, just one of the many hits of 78 written by the Bee Gees. It was also the year that Little River Band had their biggest hit in America with Reminiscing, which made number 3. According to author Albert Goldman, John Lennon named Reminiscing as one of his favourite songs. In 1978, Australian band Cold Chisel made their chart debut with their self-titled album and a minor hit single, K-San. Sounding a little like a female Rod Stewart, Welsh singer Bonnie Tyler had her first number 1 with It's a Heartache. The year previous, she charted with Lost in France. And talking of France, one-hit wonder Plastic Bertrand charted with Ça plane pour moi. And the French group La Belle Époque turned the 60s song Black is Black into a number 1 disco hit. One of the year's best love ballads came from the Commodores with Three Times a Lady. Lead singer Lionel Richie reportedly wrote the song about his love for his daughter, wife and mother. Hence the line, once, twice, three times a lady. It was the biggest hit for the Commodores and was number 1 for 5 weeks.
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0: 45 RPM, where the hits don't need a remix. Dusty Springfield, I Only Want to Be With You. It reached number 6 in Australia. The Bay City Rollers took it back into the charts 10 years later, reaching number 8. Then The Tourists, featuring Annie Lennox, made number 6 with their version. And almost a decade later, Samantha Fox reached 19 with her recording, and it turned out to be her last worldwide hit. Coming up, the biggest 45s on this day in years gone by. First, though, Ward returns with a quiz about the man whose music has filled more than 30 compilation albums, despite recording only 3 studio projects during his lifetime. Go figure. The quiz, next on 45 RPM.
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3: 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We're heading back to the 1950s, when rock and roll was young, loud, and still deciding whether a 2-minute song counted as a full-length masterpiece. This week, we're shining a spotlight on a man whose music could make teenagers swoon, parents worry, and jukeboxes work overtime. A trailblazer who packed more energy into a single strum than most of us manage before breakfast. This week's questions come from Jazz in Toowoomba. So slip on the thick-rimmed specs, straighten the bow tie, and step into the world of Buddy Holly. Let's begin. Question 1. Which British group chose their name as a tribute to Buddy Holly? Question 2. In Don McLean's American Pie, what phrase refers to the plane crash that took Buddy's life, and which other musicians died on that same flight? And question 3. According to the book Buddy's, 3 top singles in the late 50s each reached number 2 on the Australian charts. What were they? Maestro, will you do the honours?

Question two. In Don McLean's American Pie, what phrase refers to the plane crash that took Buddy's life and which other musicians died on that same flight? The answer, the day the music died. And Richie Valens and J.P. Richardson, also known as the Big Bopper. I can't remember.

0: the music died.
1: And question three. Buddy's three top singles in the late 50s each reached number two on the Australian charts. What were they? The answer, That'll Be the Day, Peggy Sue, plus the double-sided hit, Oh Boy, and Not Fade Away.

So how did you go? If you got one right, good to see you're warming up backstage, tuning the guitar, adjusting the cufflinks, and trying not to trip over the big amplified cord. If you got two, you're in the choir, holding your harmony like a pro, and wondering whether the drummer will ever stop counting in too fast. One, two, three, four. And if you nailed all three, you're headlining the arena, wind machine on full blast, spotlight locked in, and the crowd already screaming your name like it's printed on a 1957 tour poster. If you'd like to send in questions for a future edition of 45 RPM, email us at request@45rpmradio.com. This has been the Music Quiz, where the records spin, the memories return, and every song has a story. Even the ones that suddenly change key just to keep the band awake. I'm Ward Lake for 45 RPM.

Golden Years, Golden, Linda Ronstadt, You're No Good, Betty Everett, The Swinging Blue Jeans, and Dee Dee Warwick all recorded it. But Linda's version became the biggest Australian hit. And all I ever wanted. Let's check out the biggest tunes in Australia on this day through the years. 40 years ago, Samantha Fox was just 20 when Touch Me became an instant smash. It was one of four Australian hits for her, spent 3 weeks at number one, and finished as the third biggest hit of the year. Years ago, Sherbet spent 4 weeks at number one with a song inspired by cricket.

And 60 years ago, the Beatles reached number one with the song that was mainly built around one chord. And it was the first Beatles record to put Ball's bass right up front. And listen carefully, you'll even hear John and George quietly singing Frère Jacques in the background. This is Paperback Writer. Hey.

0: 45 RPM, spinning the good stuff. The Beatles' Rain. Proof Lennon and McCartney could write a hit about almost anything, even people complaining about the weather. Ringo often said that it's his finest drumming performance, and many fans reckon it's the greatest B-side the Beatles ever released. Next hour, Cam has a lost 45 from the singer who stepped into the impossible job of replacing Buddy Holly as the lead singer of the Crickets. And in Aussie Legends, Renee talks to a singer who scored several hits in the 70s before stepping away from the spotlight. She's back to tell us how much life has changed for female singers. Aussie Legends and Lost 45s coming up on 45 RPM.
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11: 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And a shout out to the community members who never gave up the fight. 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

0: 45 RPM, where the grandkids have no idea how cool you were, but the music does. Hughes Corporation, Rock the Boat, one of disco's earliest classics. It reached 18 on the Australian Kent chart. Almost 10 years later, the American-Dutch singer Forrest took his version to 33, and if you watch the video, you'll spot Sunita before she became a star herself. Now, whether it's a favourite hit or a forgotten gem, tell us what you'd like to hear on 1-800-045-RPM. That's 1-800-045-776. Let's take a call.
1: Hello, love the show. My name is Shay from Melbourne. I'd like to hear Don Henley's All She Wants to Do Is Dance because of all the upheaval in the world at the moment.

0: 45 RPM, the only show with vitamin A45. Side effects include toe tapping and time travel. Don Henley, all she wants to do is dance. And if you've just joined us, welcome to 45 RPM. This hour, Cam uncovers the lost 45 from the singer who inherited the impossible job of fronting the Crickets after Buddy Holly's death. Released in 1965, it barely made a ripple. More than a decade later, though, Northern Soul DJs in Britain rediscovered it and gave it a whole new life. And in Aussie Legends, Renee talks to a singer who scored several hits in the 70s before stepping away from the spotlight. She's back to tell us how much life has changed for female performers. That's next on 45 RPM.
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2: When Alison McCallum arrived on the music scene, female solo singers such as Judy Stone, Nolene Batley, Alison Durbin and Little Paddy generally wore dresses or long gowns. They are expected to be girl next door type singing pop tunes, standards and show tunes. Not Alison. She bolted out of the blocks with her straight up rock voice and howled the blues, often dressed in jeans and a t-shirt. Her scorching vocal style won comparisons to Tina Turner and Janis Joplin, who were blazing a similar trail overseas. Alison was one of a kind in Australia.
3: There were always several female singers around, but nothing like now, nothing like the representation today. In the 70s, there was one girl singer for every half a dozen or so of the male singers. And it was just like that. I mean, people say, gee, it was tough for women then, but when you're young and you're a teenager and that, it's just how it is. You don't even realise that it's tough. That's just the reality of this time. And I was having such a great time. It was all such fun and so much excitement in the first few years when it was all new and travelling around a bit and just performing. I really enjoyed it.

0: 8:45 RPM, the soundtrack of our lives still spinning. Eurogliders, absolutely. Coming up this week's Earworm, it's the song that's impossible to shake because it blends rock, funk and soul into one irresistible hook. Next, the singer who stepped into the impossible job of fronting the Crickets after the death of Buddy Holly. Released in 1965, the song attracted little attention at the time. But more than a decade later, the 45 was rediscovered by Northern Soul DJs in Britain, who embraced its driving beat and soulful vocal. Lost 45s with Cam, next on 45 RPM.
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3: You've probably never heard of Jerry Naylor. In Australia, that's hardly surprising. Unless you're a dedicated Buddy Holly fan or a collector of rare American records, his name has largely flown under the radar. But Jerry Naylor has one of those careers that's full of unexpected twists. In the early 1960s, he took on one of the toughest jobs in rock and roll, becoming the lead singer of the Crickets after the death of Buddy Holly. Filling those shoes was never going to be easy, but it was only the beginning of his story. When he left the band in 1964, Naylor headed to Hollywood and signed with producer Mike Kerb's Sidewalk Productions. Many of his recordings were released on Tower Records, Capitol's adventurous label that gave artists a chance to experiment with new sounds. He wasn't working with just anyone either. His sessions featured members of the legendary Wrecking Crew, the musicians behind countless classic hits of the 1960s. Some recordings even including backing vocals from Darlene Love and The Blossoms, placing Naylor right in the middle of one of the most exciting periods in American popular music. Huge international success never really followed, but one record refused to disappear. A song called City Lights, recorded in 1965, was rediscovered years later by Britain's Northern Soul DJs. Its driving beat and soulful feel turned it into a favourite on dance floors thousands of kilometres from where it was first recorded. Today, original copies are prized by collectors around the world. It's a reminder that not every great record becomes a hit the first time around. Sometimes it simply waits for the right audience. On Lost 45s, this is Jerry Naylor with City Lights. I'm Cam for 45 RPM.

8:45 RPM, remembering that before auto-tune and AI, there was talent. The Beatles are Follow the Sun, from the Beatles for Sale Volume 2 EP. Thanks to Cam for Lost 45s, Renee for Aussie Legends, Newman for the History of Pop, Ward for the Quiz, and to Rennie and Shay for Today's Requests. 45 RPM comes to you from the Pulse in Geelong and is heard across Australia on the Community Radio Network. We'll leave you with this week's earworm. It's a song built around Harvey Hinsley's unforgettable fuzz guitar, Errol Brown's relaxed vocal, and one of those choruses that refuses to leave your head. It's Everyone's a Winner by Hot Chocolate. On behalf of the team, thanks for spending part of your day with us. I'm Wes J. We'll catch you next time on 45 RPM.

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2: Welcome. 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

We Know It as a classic hit by Jimmy Barnes, but that version of Working Class Man is from Adam Brand and some of his country music mates that were given the collective name of the Outlaws. Those mates just happened to be Travis Collins, Drew McAllister, Matt Cornell and Mike Carr. And together they recorded an entire album titled Adam Brand and the Outlaws back in 2016, an album of mostly classic rock tracks given a country music makeover. So welcome to this week's meeting of my Outback Club. I'm Coco, and my guest in the club today is Sophie Hamley, an author and host of a podcast called Sunburnt Country Music. Sophie will be joining me a little later in the hour, but before that, I've got some more great Oz country to share with you, like this song from Jane Denham, a song called Preacher's Son.

There are many sides to Michael Carpenter. He's a singer, songwriter, multi-instrumentalist, and a producer. As a musician, he sometimes works solo, but also collaborates often with the Banks Brothers, a bluegrass duo of Zane and Jai Perry Banks. As a trio, they have won a number of Golden Guitar Awards, and that's the latest song from Michael Carpenter and the Banks Brothers called Heart-Aching Blues. Now, earlier this year, Cessnock's Sandy Summers was named Best Female Artist at our annual People's Choice Awards and has followed that with some wonderful new tunes, this being her latest release, which reflects on her younger years of the 1970s. And the song has the title of Like a 70s Day.

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Shotgun, one of the tracks from the second album by the McClymonts, Chaos and Bright Lights, released back in 2008. The three sisters haven't performed together for a few years, but Brooke McClymont has been active in partnership with her hubby Adam Eckersley, and they have a new album coming out at the end of August, and they'll also be coming to town shortly for a show. And next week, Adam Eckersley will be my guest here in the Outback Club. Someone who was a guest a few weeks back was Dylan Rice, and this is Dylan's latest song, Escape to the Other Side.

0: That's Keely Ellen with a new song called That's How You Fall in Love. Keely is a girl from Bundaberg in Queensland, and last year she was a finalist on Australian Idol. You're in Coco's Outback Club. Thanks so much for joining me today. And it was a few weeks back when I met up with Sophie Hamley at an author event in Geelong down in Victoria. Sophie was there because she's a writer of fiction, writing under the name of Sophie Green. But as Sophie Hamley, she is also the host of an Australian country podcast called Sunburnt Country Music. And if you're not familiar with Sophie's Sunburnt Country Music podcast, then I recommend that you hop online and check it out. So I took the opportunity of sitting down with Sophie to have a chat about both fascinating sides of her life. We'll hear the song The Action from Kingswood shortly, that I believe is one of Sophie's favourite country bands. But first, here's my conversation with Sophie Hamley. Well, hello, Sophie. Welcome to Coco's Outback Club.
1: Coco, thank you so much for having me.
0: It's a pleasure. Now, I'll talk to you about country music shortly, but there's two sides to you, which is quite interesting. And the first thing I want to talk to you about is your life as an author. Mm-hmm. Now, when in your life did you decide, I'd like to write a story?
1: Look, I loved writing stories when I was a kid. I think on the book side of things, though, it didn't really happen until, at least for fiction, until someone kind of dared me to. It was a romance novel, and they were saying, oh, I think there should be sports-based romance novels. And so this was many years ago, and I actually wrote 4 tennis romances, which are now not available. I had ghostwritten some non-fiction, though, and I had been working in publishing for a while as an editor, so that's the background to writing. But the sorts of books I write now, that was 2016 when I wrote that, and again it was a bit of an idea that was floating around and where I worked, and the sales director was looking for something in particular, and I was the one who ended up writing it.
2: Yeah, yes.
0: Okay. And is the writing process easy, or is it laborious? Like, does it take a few weeks or a few months to write a novel?
1: I am only given about 3 to 4 months to write a novel because I'm on a book a year schedule, so I have a very tight turnaround. But I don't mind that at all, and I don't find it laborious because it's an activity I enjoy. That's why I'm doing it. I like to plan a lot. Every writer's different, so I like to plan a lot so that when I'm actually doing the writing, I don't have to worry about what's happening next. In that the vague structure is there, the vague plot is there, I do allow things to change, but it more means that when I'm sitting down to write, I'm not spending time thinking, what's going to happen now? I just actually look and think, all right, I'm at that part of the story, that part of this person's narrative, and off I go. So I quite enjoy it. Well, I love it when I'm in it. The part I don't necessarily like is rewriting.
0: Oh, of course,
1: yes.
0: Yeah.
1: I prefer the initial rhythm of writing and the flow of writing from scratch, and then rewriting is like a different rhythm. So this is actually where music comes in to writing, I think. There are different rhythms to different activities, and actually when I'm writing something, I will sometimes look at I think that needs another beat. Mm-hmm. There.
0: Right. So where does the inspiration come from when you decide, oh, I'm ready to do another story? Where does the primary inspiration come from?
1: I tend to collect ideas as I go. So it could be that something just pops into my head while I'm walking down the street, or my novel that's about to come out, The Frock Shop, it was walking out of a charity shop in a suburb near where I live. And I just was walking away and this idea popped into my head about there's a woman who worked in there, and I suddenly thought, oh, what if she'd worked in this shop for decades? So what would that be like? Maybe it was originally a boutique, not a charity shop. And so then I noted it, and when it was time to think about a next novel, I worked it up as a proposal and took it to my publisher. So that's often how it happens. I just collect them and see what's still sticking around when it's time to write a new book.
0: So just as there are different genres in music, you would have a specific genre of story writing. What would it be?
1: I think it's loosely termed commercial women's fiction. It's better to say women's, well, general women's fiction, because I write sort of recent historical stories, and there's really not a category for that. So we just say general fiction.
0: Okay, fair enough. Okay, so that's one side of you. The other side, of course, is you are a presenter, a host of a podcast called Sunburnt Country.
1: Yeah.
0: Tell us about that. When did that start, and what was the idea behind it?
1: So the whole enterprise started in 2011, actually late 2011, and I had been in a country music band, and we played at Tamworth, and I'd been back to the festival as a punter, and I actually did not like country music when I joined that band. It was my friend's band. Mm-hmm. I had been going to a lot of live music, Australian bands, bands, loved Australian music, loved a whole lot of sorts of music, always loved live music, but country music I was a bit of a snob about because I didn't know about Australian country. I knew about American country. So joined my friend's band, we played Tamworth, and that was my conversion. I just saw all these amazing artists, and I thought the skill level here is extraordinary, the standard of the music is so high, and I just loved everything about it. So went back as a punter, and then thought vaguely about doing something, writing about it. I didn't really know. I'd always wanted to be a music journalist, but thought, oh no, I'll never do that. Late 2011, I was actually was very, very sick. I was so sick that I almost died, and I couldn't do a lot of what I had been doing, and that included teaching yoga, which I still do, but teaching yoga had been my creative practice, which I didn't realise until I didn't have it. So I was housebound for quite a few weeks, and I wanted a creative outlet, and I suddenly thought, well, years before in Canada, I'd been doing a bit of amateur music journalism on a street press magazine. I thought maybe I will start interviewing artists again, reviewing albums, if I can find out who to contact at a record company. So I did. I just did some research, and I remember thinking, if I just get some CDs to review, that'll be amazing. So 15 years later, I'm still... The CDs are no longer being sent, but I do get a lot of albums in advance, and I've been doing a lot of interviewing, and I love interviewing. And it was during the pandemic that I decided to make it a podcast. I used to interview and write everything up. And then during the pandemic, when artists couldn't perform, I didn't want to be on camera, actually, but I thought, well, the best thing for these artists is actually to get some video out there because they can't be seen otherwise. So I thought, well, you're just going to have to get over it and learn how to film and edit and make assets and all that kind of stuff, and then put out a podcast stream. So I did all of that, and I'm in the fifth official season of the podcast, but I was interviewing for years before that. And so now the video is available on YouTube and other places, out on an audio stream, and I can't actually accommodate all of the requests. And that's just because I think there aren't many opportunities for long-form interviews of country music artists or any music artists, and certainly that's what the artists themselves tell me, that it's really hard now to find avenues for that. But I enjoy it, and I know that a lot of people enjoy listening to it. Sometimes I look at my YouTube channel, well, I look at it a lot, but sometimes it'll serve back to me an older interview just on the page I'm looking at, and it might be 2 years old. It's got hundreds, if not thousands, of views. I just think, how are people finding this? But I love it because it's an artist who has obviously got that many people looking at them and finding out who they are. And so that's I see my job as being, well, it's not a job, it's actually my hobby, but I see it as being promoting Australian artists in an environment where we are oversaturated with music from elsewhere.
0: Mm-hmm. I'm sure they really appreciate the exposure you give them, there's no doubt about that. How do you balance what you do with Sunburnt Country and writing novels? I mean, that's a full-on...
1: Well, I also have a day job, so I've become quite adept at doing things when I can. So I just take pockets of time when I can. That's the way I do it, and I think we can all get caught up in thinking we need to have these long stretches of time where we're going to write something, or maybe it's doing an interview. It's, if you want to do it, you'll find a way to make time, and then you have to put the structures in place to help you do that. And I think it's all about forming a new habit, things like that. But I just do it when I can. So it might be that I do half an hour before I leave for work, or it might be late at night, or whatever it is. For the interviewing, I book those in with at least 2 weeks' notice, so I've got time to research, listen to the music properly. It's always really important to me to do that. And then it'll take me a little while to publish those interviews because I write copy for them, I make assets, and so I can't get them out straight away because it's not my job. It's just one of those things where I don't have a lot of leisure time. I don't watch a lot of screen entertainment. I'm not watching a lot of Netflix. I'm not watching a lot of anything, really. And I think that's, for me, the key, is if I spent a lot of time watching stuff on the screen, then I wouldn't be able to do
0: it.
1: It'd
0: be a distraction to you, yeah. Do you get to gigs? Do you go to...
1: I love live music. That's a prime driver for me. I try to go to at least one gig a week, if not more, and... It's just because I'm now saying live music is live magic, and For me, that's what it is. It's this experience that can't be replicated. And there's nothing like the thrill of seeing a band or an artist live. And as I said, the standard of our Australian country music is so high that when you go and see an Australian country music artist, you're going to see someone fantastic. Because they have to be. And I think Tamworth itself is the reason. They're there every year. They've all got to compete for attention. They know they have to be good.
2: Sure, absolutely. Yeah. Does it give you the keenness to get back into being a musician yourself?
1: Well, no, only because I don't have time. The band I was in, there's a newer iteration of that. The Nerilyn, who ran our band, she's got a band called the Mezcal Tones. Now, they are hugely popular at Tamworth. They play 8 nights of the festival. They could play more, but they choose to do 8. And that band lives on. It's an amazing band. If I ever were to be in a band again, I'd want it to be with her. But okay. She doesn't have any vacancies.
2: What a shame. Yeah. Well, it's a fascinating life you have, Sophie. And, you know, as I said, you obviously promote the country music artists, and they, you know, they need that exposure, and you're an outlet for them. And your novel's doing well.
1: Yes.
2: I know they're very popular. My wife reads your novels all the time.
1: Well, I'm very lucky to have readers who read them, because I never take that for granted. Always think it's extraordinary when someone reads something I've written.
2: Yeah. Absolutely. Well, thanks again for being part of my Outback Club today.
1: Thank you, Coco.
2: Hope we can talk again one day soon.
1: I hope so too. Thanks for your time.

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1: I didn't notice her hair, something that I guess many of us fellas are guilty of, and that was from the very popular country musician Pete Dennehy, who will be one of the artists taking to the stage at this year's Denny Utemaster over the October long weekend. Now here's a track from rising star Piper Rodriguez, who was a guest here in my Outback Club back in April of this year, and the song is You'll Never Hear From Me.

This is Olive May, and this is my new single, Country Songs. I wrote this song at the end of 2023, just before I went to my very first Tamworth Country Music Festival, because I thought I really needed my very own proper country song to take with me. I've had a lot of well-meaning people tell me how I should be living my life, but once I remembered who I was and what I wanted when I was a kid and started living my life for no one else, well, that's when things started getting really good. And this song's about that.

Country Songs. That's Olive May, who popped in to tell us a little bit about that new song. And we also heard from former NXS member Andrew Farris. Andrew is now a solo country artist, and Rolling Home is his latest track. So it's almost time for us to part company for another week. Thanks again for being a member of my club, and we'll round it off with some classic John Williamson. And this is Australia Calling. Hope to see you in the club next week. Bye for now.

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Hello and welcome to the National Community Radio Network Folk Show. I'm Jane Bauer, and for almost an hour I'm going to be playing some of my favourite music, Australian, North American and Anglo-Celtic, traditional, retro and contemporary music. And we're going to start off with two fun songs. These are both about pubs burning down. We've got the Bloomfield Family Band with The Old Dun Cow, and then Declan Affley with The Day the Pub Burned Down, which he recorded in 1974 from an album of the same name.

your light. About a girl some tragedy, I will elucidate. I'll tell of how calamity struck up a Kiwi town. And caused a gruesome tragedy the day the pub burned down. Well, the boys had gathered in the bar all on that fateful day. By horse and foot and motor car, they all had made their way. While listening to Manuka Jones, New Zealand's finest liar, they heard the cry that chilled the bones, the flaming pub's on fire. Well, it's been a drought for weeks and weeks, and the wells and tanks were dry. No water flowed along the creek, and we had no town supply. The raging sun without relent turned all the green to brown. Imagine our predicament the day the pub burned down. Well, through smoke and flames, we dragged the bills to safety out the door. We thought of what we stood to lose, then rushed back in for more. Look out!

0: out the tree. Shoved their flipping noses in and shouted, pump it away. They fought in beer and lemonade, that raging fire to drown. We fought and cursed the fire brigade the day the flood burned down. No more folks home, the old pups sight from Wapakiwi town. And chickens are on the hills at night and hunt the firemen down. They curse the cash they cannot spend, their raging thirst to drown. Dry horrors drove them around the bend the day the pub burned down.
1: They started on a lighter note this week. That's two songs about pubs burning down. Well, maybe some people don't think that's a light note. Okay, that was Declan Affley, no longer with us, Irish singer, songwriter, musician who was very popular here in Australia in the past. And he sang The Day the Pub Burned Down. And before that, it was the Bloomfield Family Band with The Old Dun Cow. And I can remember there was a fella called Mick who used to sing that here in South Australia many years ago. Right, coming up next, I came across this woman called Lucy Ward from the north of England, Teesside, and an album she put out called Our Delphic Has to Fly. She writes socially conscious songs and also sings traditional. On this album, she's supported by Stu and Deb Hannah, who are Megson, also from the north of England. They're supporting her both with instrumentation, singing, and also with production. So I'm going to play two songs from Megson and from Lucy Ward. This is Lucy Ward's song, Alice in the Bacon Box, referring to homelessness. And then Megson are going to sing another song about homelessness, which is on a much lighter note, but with a strong message. So here we are, Lucy Ward, Alice in the Bacon Box.

That's Megson from the north of England, and Megson are Stu and Deb Hannah. And that song, Generation Rent, and I got that from the BBC Radio 2 Folk Awards from 2017. And before that, it was Lucy Ward with Alice in the Bacon Box. And it was from an album called Delphi Has to Fly. It's the first time I played anything off that album, and you'll be hearing more in the future. I think she's amazing. Okay, let's stay in the north of England for a songstress here, which is Kate Rusby. But she's being joined here by West of Eden, which are a Swedish folk rock band. And the song, The Bee That Stung.

That's The Maid and the Palmer, and being performed there by Brass Monkey from an album called Brass Monkey, The Definitive Collection. And probably helps if I tell you that a Palmer was a Christian pilgrim who had returned from the Holy Land. And that song's actually a chime ballad collected by Professor Child. And part of the multiple volumes of charm ballads that you can access. And before that, it was The Bee That Stung, West of Eden, the Swedish band with Kate Rusby. Now, there's a new album coming out called A Rainy Night in Soho, 20th Century Paddy, The Songs of Shane McGowan. Oh, my apologies. The album is called 20th Century Paddy, The Songs of Shane McGowan. The track I'm going to play is A Rainy Night in Soho, and it's being performed by Bruce Springsteen. It's the first track of the album that's being released, and my impression is that other tracks of Shane McGowan songs are going to be performed by other artists on the album. Those of you who don't know, Shane McGowan, I should have said, was the lead singer of the Pogues, singer-songwriter, Irish kind of punk folk. So here we are, Rainy Night in Soho.

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I'm inviting you to join me from 9 o'clock Saturday morning for a great show called Boots and All. 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

Hotline is there to help adults who have difficulties with reading, writing or spelling. Their number is 1300 655 06. 1300 655 06. 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

Did you know wearing a seatbelt in a serious crash nearly doubles your chances of survival? Almost 1 out of 5 road fatalities involve someone not wearing a seatbelt. In a crash, wearing a seatbelt reduces your risk of serious injury. So remember to buckle up every time. However short the journey, however long you've been driving, however well you know the road, don't forget to clip every trip. Authorised by the New South Wales Government, Sydney.

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3: Now you've heard the story of the hot rod race when the Ford and the Mercury was setting a pace. That story's true, I'm here to say, 'cause I was a-driving that Model A. Motor and it's really souped up. That Model A body makes it look like a pup. 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
5: 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Heavyweight merino lambs were firm to selling to $316 a head. 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There were 4,400 mostly good quality mutton yarded, where most grades were $10 a head dearer. Merino ewes sold from $180 to $338, while crossbred ewes sold from $236 to $330 a head. Merino wethers sold from $220 to $325, while light merino wethers sold to the fatteners ranging from $166 to $182 a head. The most of the mutton ranged in price from 900 cents to 980 cents kilo carcass weight. That concludes today's market update, brought to you by Auctions Plus, dedicated to connecting ag.

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2: Good morning, I'm Lee Harrison. One Nation leader Pauline Hanson has backed a US-style move to deport illegal immigrants from Australia. Senator Hanson has addressed business leaders in Perth, where she's outlined more of her policy ideas. One Nation is level pegging with Labor in opinion polls, commanding 30% of the vote. Senator Hanson says people who've overstayed their visa need to be booted out.
3: Trump said, okay, all those that are in the country illegally, I'll actually give you a one-way ticket out of the country. Then you can apply to come back in some time later. But if you don't go and we find you, you'll never get back in the country again. Over 2 million took that one-way ticket.
2: A Sydney rabbi has told the Royal Commission on Anti-Semitism and Social Cohesion many in his congregation are considering leaving Australia. Levi Wolfe is the chief rabbi of the Central Synagogue, which is located just over a kilometre away from the site of the Bondi terror attack. He's told the commission up to 70% of his congregation has experienced anti-Semitic abuse. Rabbi Wolf says members of his synagogue are hiding the fact they're Jewish out of fear.
4: Is this right? Is this how Jews should feel? Is this how humans in this country should feel? I don't think so. I don't think anybody thinks so. Do I need to have courage to be openly Jewish in this country?
2: A 16-year-old boy's been arrested after his mother was found dead inside her Perth home. Police were called to the Bentley property just after 6 yesterday morning, where the 35-year-old woman was found deceased. Her 12-year-old daughter was also found around 600 metres away from the home with serious injuries. Detective Acting Inspector Jessica Securo says they're still investigating a possible motive.
5: That will form part of our investigation to look at all incidents involving police, support services and what led to this incident occurring. It's a tragic incident.
2: Teachers in Victoria will strike this week after rejecting the state government's latest pay offer. Kiara Parker reports.
6: Tens of thousands of teachers across the state are set to strike on Thursday as the pay dispute drags on. The mass walkout, an attempt to force the Allan government back to the negotiating table after almost a year of failed talks. Just over 51% of members knocked back the latest offer, teachers, principals and education support staff voting against a pay increase of 28.3% over 4 years. They want a 35% pay hike. The union warns if a better deal isn't put forward next week, another strike will be held on August 4. Kiara Parker, Melbourne.
2: And Qantas says it's disappointed the Australian International Pilots Association is considering industrial action after the union supported an agreement with the airline in April. The proposed agreement, which the airline says includes significant pay increases, is still subject to negotiation as the union prepares to vote on potential work stoppages. This is AN News. Geelong is in talks with Tyson Stengel's management about a potential exit for the Premiership Cat after a year of personal issues. Stengel hasn't played at AFL level this year and is currently back in South Australia, having been on personal leave from the Cats at different stages this season. Meanwhile, Collingwood coach Craig McRae says their love and support for Bobby Hill will never waver as the club look to part ways and negotiate an exit. McRae says he hasn't seen Hill at the club for some time.
7: As a coach, you go, I hope the young lad's going okay. If you're out there, Bobby, we've got a lot of love and care for you. And then the other part is completely out of my hands. I've spoken here openly before about some things that are happening in his life, so I'll leave that for where it needs to be, but we won't waver in our love and support for this young man.
2: To rugby league now, and Dean Young is determined to make the most of his opportunity after being appointed permanent coach of the Dragons. Young says he wants to win back the faith of the fans.
8: I wanted to be a first grade coach ever since I started back in 2013, and I'm thankful to the club to show the support and give me the opportunity, and now the opportunity's mine. I've got 2 years to make the most of it, and that's what I plan on doing.
2: And FIFA's confirmed Argentina will face an investigation into the ugly scenes that followed their loss in the World Cup final, which saw a Spanish player grabbed by the throat. Australian Independent Radio News.
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9: And it's currently sitting on 9 degrees this morning. It feels like 3 degrees in Nowra and 7 degrees in Ulladulla. Expected to reach 19 today across the Shoalhaven. A mostly cloudy day, but there will be some sun poking through. So I think it's very patchy, the cloud cover. So a bit of sun, a bit of cloud. Chance of fog in the north of the Shoalhaven this morning. They're currently sitting on a northwesterly wind, 24 to 29 kilometres. That'll shift to a westerly 15 to 25 kilometres. Ulladulla's current wind is a northwesterly 6 to 7 kilometres. That will shift to a west to northwesterly 15 to 20 kilometres. And then overnight tonight, between 10 to 12 degrees, maximums tomorrow between 16 and 17. There is that possibility of a late shower in the Ulladulla region, a 70% chance under a millimetre, probably between 5 p.m. and 11 p.m. tomorrow night. And the good news is Friday, Saturday, Sunday, they've got sunny conditions forecasted and in the high teens, so looking like a good weekend. Moderate fire danger rating, moderate UV index. We're currently sitting in high tide. Next low tide comes in at 8 a.m. If you're heading offshore this morning, the Illawarra Coastal Waters forecast, that's north of Ulladulla, winds are north to northwesterly, 15 to 20 knots turning westerly in the morning. Seas 1 to 1.5 metres will decrease to 1 metre during the morning and then increases again later in the evening to 1.5. The swell is a northeasterly around 1 metre inshore, increasing to 1 to 1.5 metres offshore north of Port Kembla. And the weather is mostly sunny offshore today. Nothing to report on live traffic. It's probably the first morning I've had to say that. It's good to see no trucks accidents. There's been happening quite a fair bit lately. But there is a car broken down south of Bankstown there and at Leppington. So that's just causing slight traffic in lane two, northbound traffic affected. So reduce your speed, prepare to merge around that car as traffic builds up there this morning. It might take a bit until that car is removed. So a car is broken down the Camden Valley Way approaching Ingleburn Road in Leppington this morning. Otherwise, the roads north and south of us are not looking too bad, but just be aware of the conditions there.
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9: And good morning, I am Rain, and it's almost 10 past 6am. If you're all waking up or you're still dreaming, here is Dreamer by Supertramp.

And that was Dream Own Supertramp. I played that because on this day in 1944, Rick Davies from Supertramp was born there. And also on this day, Elvis Costello released his debut album in 1977 called My Aim Is True. And here's a song from that album called Allison.

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Honeycomb there, have I the right? And up next, we have Don't Forget to Remember by the Bee Gees.

I will follow him. I certainly will. That was Little Peggy with that one. And before that, we had The End of the World by Skeeter Davis. And on this day, we've got in 1989, Martika had Toy Soldiers song. It made the USA charts, number 5 in the UK as well. And it was her only top hit in the USA. So here is Martika with Toy Soldiers.

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Wendy Stapleton, Heart of Stone, You'll Never Break It. It's 20 to 7 a.m. Good morning, I'm Rain for you for Triple UFM. And the weather is warming up a little bit. It's 9 degrees, 10 degrees in Ulladulla at the moment. And here is on this day in 2006. Now, this is nearly 4 years after Johnny Cash died. They released a posthumously chart-topping album called America v. 100 Highways. And here is Johnny Cash with A Thing Called Love.

Oh, yeah, we're playing some old music this morning. That was Just One Look by the Hollies. Before that, we had Games People Play by Joe South. And on this day in, what year was it? In 2019, YouTube showed 1 billion views were made, and it certainly topped the records for Queen's Bohemian Rhapsody. 1 billion views on YouTube in 2019 made history there. It was also named most Googled song of the year in 2018. And here is the very long Bohemian Rhapsody by Queen. And that will be followed by Hideaway by Creedence Clearwater Revival to take us up to the news.

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1: Good morning, I'm Lee Harrison. Some energy experts warn Australia may be left considering fuel rationing within months as a second key shipping lane in the Middle East is disrupted. With the Strait of Hormuz still impeded, Iran-backed Houthi rebels in Yemen claim they'll block Saudi vessels in the Red Sea. The price of Brent crude oil has climbed back above $90 a barrel. Retired US Major General James Marks has told CNN United States forces can intervene if needed.
2: The concern truly is, do they have the capacity to do that? Can the Houthis close the Bab el-Mandeb? Well, they've done it in the past, but it's been opened again because of the efforts of the United States, not with a lot of help from other allied partners. But there's an incentive for the Saudis certainly to be involved.
1: Australians have been urged to reconsider whether they need to travel as tensions continue in the Middle East. Nelson Scott reports.
3: The Albanese government has updated travel advice for Jordan, Oman and Saudi Arabia, with officials describing the conflict as volatile. The advice has been upgraded to level 3, which urges people to reconsider if they need to travel. The three nations joined Bahrain, Israel, Kuwait, Qatar and the United Arab Emirates on warnings at that level. Six countries continue to be on the highest warning level, which advises Australians not to travel at all. These are Iran, Iraq, Lebanon, Palestine, Syria and Yemen. Nelson Scott, Canberra.
1: One of Australia's most infamous Islamic State fighters, who was widely presumed to have been killed in Syria a decade ago, is alive. The Australian reports Perth-born paediatrician Tarek Kamlay is imprisoned in an Iraqi jail. It's understood he's one of 13 Australian men linked to ISIS, hoping to be released and return home. Qantas says it's disappointed by the prospect of industrial action by long-haul pilots. They're preparing to vote on work stoppages after failed talks on pay and conditions. The airline says the union supported the proposed agreement in April. Pilots Association President Andrew Marshall says they don't take industrial action lightly.
4: Despite 2 years of negotiations, we've been unable to make any sort of meaningful progress on our key issues. So we're left with no choice other than to proceed to a protected action ballot order with the Fair Work Commission.
1: A trade union wants the Union Jack removed from the Australian flag. The Manufacturing Workers Union has made the demand in a proposed policy ahead of Labor's national conference. It argues the symbol is a constant reminder of the old ruling class and colonial empire. A prominent charity is calling for greater support to assist victim survivors flee domestic violence. Anglicare has released new research showing the cost of fleeing violent situations has risen by more than 70% over the last decade. And the Canadian Prime Minister says all options are on the table as he holds talks with the US President about a 50% tariff imposed on Canadian imports into the United States. This is Air News. Chair of Selectors George Bailey is staying tight-lipped on who'll be Australia's new number 5 in Test cricket. Usman Khawaja's retirement has left an opening ahead of next month's Test series against Bangladesh. Cam Green is expected to move up the order, but Bailey isn't giving anything away.
5: Travis had some great success at the top. Does that mean that's where it looks, that's where it fits? That's always something that's up for discussion. And then within that, there'll always be some performance pressure as well on players.
1: To rugby league, and captain Mitchell Moses has dismissed criticism of Parramatta's 12-month NRL contract for Chiefs-bound Jerome Luai. Moses says he's not bothered by claims the short-term deal makes Parramatta a transit lounge.
6: Not really at all. It's any time you can get a player of his calibre and get him to the team every day of the week.
1: In AFL, the Brisbane Lions are storming it around 20 as they prepare to host Port Adelaide on Sunday. After a slower start to the season, the team are now sitting fifth on the ladder. Midfielder Josh Dunkley says the team's committed to their belief and hard work.
7: You know, us as a footy team, we love the belief in what we can do, and yes, we've done it before, but I think, you know, along the journey, we've just learnt that if we keep getting to work and keep getting out on the track and putting in that work, then good things will come.
1: And England rugby star Ben Earl is calling for changes to the nation's championship, describing the three-week schedule across three countries as brutal. Australian Independent Radio News.
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8: And we're currently sitting in 9 degrees in Nowra, feeling like 3 degrees, and in Ulladulla, 10 degrees, feeling like 8 degrees. So a bit warmer in the south of the Shoalhaven. Some cloud cover out today, so mostly cloudy. There's no rain on the forecast. Most of that cloud cover is actually heading offshore, so very patchy cloud today. It might clear in the north a lot earlier than the south. The winds will pick up later today. At the moment, we're sitting on a northerly in Ulladulla. That'll shift to a western northwesterly during the day at 15 to 20 kilometres an hour. And in the Nowra area, currently sitting on a northwesterly, that'll shift to a westerly at 15 to 25 kilometres an hour. At the moment, it's up at 20 to 25 kilometres an hour, so it's a bit breezier up there in the north of the Shoalhaven right at the moment. And overnight tonight, 10 to 12 degrees, a little bit warmer than it was last night. Maximums tomorrow, 16 to 17. A sunny day, although Ulladulla is on the forecast, does have a late shower between 5 to 12pm. It's only a 70% chance under 1 millimetre, so it's going to be patchy. It won't stick around for too long because Friday, Saturday, Sunday, the whole of the Shoalhaven have sunny weather on the forecast. So in the mid to late teens is temperatures there. Moderate fire danger rating today, a moderate UV index. We're currently sitting in high tide. Next low tide comes in at 8am. If you're heading offshore today, the Illawarra Coastal Waters forecast, that's north of Ulladulla, Port Hacking to Ulladulla. The winds are north to northwesterly, 15 to 20 knots, turning westerly in the late morning. Seas are 1 to 1.5 metres. That will decrease to around 1 metre during the morning and then increase later in the evening to 1 to 1.5 metres. The swell is a northeasterly, around 1 metre inshore, increasing to 1 to 1.5 metres offshore north of Port Kembla. And the weather offshore is mostly sunny and very similar conditions, although it's going to be two swells out tomorrow, so and the weather could change. So you do need to check the weather before departing the boat ramp. Just keep an eye on that weather. Northerly winds are becoming west to northwesterly as a ridge extends from a high over the Tasman Sea. That'll recede ahead of a cold front approaching the state from the southwest. The cold front will then cross the coastal waters on Thursday into early Friday with a fresh to strong southwesterly wind change in its wake. So, as I said, the conditions could change there. It depends when that comes through. And if you are heading offshore, don't forget to log on with Marine Rescue New South Wales, either through downloading the free Marine Rescue New South Wales app or using your Marine VHF channel 16. And the roads are looking pretty good. If you're heading up to Sydney, though, just to remind, just to let you know, there is a bus breakdown on the Anzac Bridge, a Western distributor on Anzac Bridge at Rozelle. That's causing some significant traffic delays around that area. They've closed one of the four lanes due to that bus breakdown, so heavy traffic conditions up there. Otherwise, the rest of the region down here in the Shoalhaven is looking pretty good. Don't forget, school has returned, so be very careful around those school zones. And you've tuned in to Triple UFM. It's, well, it's 7 past 7am. Still a bit of cloud cover out there waiting for that sun to break through. And on this day in 1947, the Eagles' Don Henley was born. So it was his birthday on this day. He was born in 1947. And here is the Eagles with Tequila Sunrise.

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Savage Garden, Chained to You, and it's Daniel Jones' birthday today, born in 1973. Now, on Monday I said I would let you know about the spectator instructions for those heading to Batemans Bay this weekend for the Bay Stages Rally, round of the New South Wales State Rally Series, New South Wales Clubman Series, East Coast Classic Series and ACT Series. So that event happening this weekend, this Saturday, and for those that want to check out the cars in the service area or at the start, the cars will start from the Bay Pavilions at 8:45 a.m. first car sets off. And they have a service at 11:49, another service at 2 p.m. and 3:53 p.m. The final service where they get to put on their headlights, because the last stages will be at night. Now, the Bay Stages Rally also has spectator instructions to help the community out. I have posted a copy of those spectator instructions on my Facebook page, Listen to the Rain - Triple UFM. So, and Rain is spelt with R-A-I-N-E, an E in the end. So those spectator instructions are now posted on there, or you can just Google the Bay Stages Rally. They are out now, and or to go to the North Shore Sporting Car Club website. Now, also, there are two spectator points, and please obey the spectator marshals to keep the sports safe. The first one will be at Barking Highway, and it's expected the first car will start there at 10 to 10pm. You can access is only from the Old Princes Highway via Boarding House Road. So that's the first spectator point, and the instructions do have a guide to how to get there. And Buckenborough at 2:58 p.m. If you can't make the morning, there's another spectator point in the afternoon, and access is only from Ross Ridge Road. So that's Ross Ridge Road. So you'll see cars and signs up, and just be aware that the forests are closed around the Yorubadella for this event on Saturday, but they'll reopen on Sunday. So big event. And, of course, we've got our own local Shoalhaven and Kiama District Auto Club team headed that way, and they're currently equal first in the New South Wales Clubman Series, and that is Dennis and Luke Stanford. We wish them the best of luck flying the flag here for the Shoalhaven. There's going to be a bit of a battle there, sharing equal first with one other competitor. And just having a look, they did change the start list. That has been change, not the list, it's the list as compared to the Wolf list, the entries versus the staff list. So clearly some competitors have pulled out, but I have noted that TGR circuit race is on the same day. So I know a couple of those competitors, particularly Neil Bates, has got a commitment to TGR, the Toyota Gazoo Racing Team. And they're competing at Sydney Motorsport Park on Saturday as well. So having a look at the start list, which just came through last night, it has quite a few entries up the top, but the leading entry is Richie Dalton and Matt Kearns. They're in a Toyota Gazoo car. Toyota Yaris, I should say, car. Clayton Hoy, Brad Jones, number two. Tony Sullins, Julia Barkley in third place. Scott Petter from Petter Shocks. He's there with Glenn McNeil. He's also competing in the Australian Rally Championship round in Tasmania coming up. He's a former Australian Rally champion, so he's going to be one to beat, really be tough to beat. Number five is Jamie Luff and Brad Luff. They previously competed in the Australian Rally Championship Series. They're in a Toyota Yaris as well. So those top five cars really will be battling it out, and I know that any of them can take out the event, but don't rule out Tom Clark and Ryan Preston in their Mitsubishi Evo. They also the dark horse of the team. And so Josh Redhead is also aiming for that New South Wales Rally Championship, and he's starting car 10 with Ray Winwood-Smith, but he's taken a different car out today. He's got the Datsun Stanza he's taking out, so that should be interesting as well. And, of course, Canberra's Meng Chung and Russell Hanna in a BMW is one to watch. But Dennis and Luke Stanford, if you want to know their car number 17. They'll be in the Rockstar Automotive Subaru there. Give them a wave if you're out
spectating because, you know, we really wish all our locals, and there's a few locals there that are competing as well from the South Coast. So wish everyone all the best of luck, and please be safe. And if you are spectating, just a reminder to obey the marshals, obey the signs, make sure that you're going to official spectator points. The media will be out as well, and they will have a orange vest on. They'll have a media vest accredited by Motorsport Australia, so just be mindful of them as well. And if you're parking, park on one side of the road, not both, to allow any emergency vehicles or access vehicles to get through, if required, on the road as you're leading up to those spectator points. And you can go to my Facebook page any time to check out the latest in motorsport as well. Now, also on this day in 2024, the last founding member of the Four Tops passed away. He died from heart failure, and he was 88 years of age when he passed away. So here is the Four Tops with Baby, I Need Your Loving.

Oh, I love the nightlife too. Anita Ward there, but if it's nightlife in winter, I do like to boogie. You got to keep moving. It's very cold this winter. Now, living here in a surfing community, I can tell you there's been quite a number of tagged shark detections along our coastal foreshores there. The latest ones being at Mollymook Beach. There's been a white shark there detected. It is a tag shark, so that's why we know it's a white shark. And it's been up and down Mollymook the last few days. I keep getting, I've got, and you can access Smart Shark, the app by New South Wales government. They will ping you if there's a tag shark in the area. And there's been quite a few pings this week for this particular tag white shark. Seems to be just hanging around the Mollymook Beach area. The last ping was at 7:40 p.m. last night. So it usually is there early in the morning and late in the evening or afternoon. So there's two different tag sharks that have been in the Mollymook Beach precinct, and they've both been white sharks, so white pointers. So just be aware of that. If you're out there swimming, the sharks are abound out there at the moment because we've had a lot of fishing vessels out and they probably tossed a lot of bait fish overboard as well. So it's just attracted some of the sharks into the area. But this, we do normally have a white shark goes up and down our coastline. We pretty much know that because it gets pinged everywhere. And around Sussex Inlet as well, it goes up and down our coastline. So there is one particular white shark that we're very well aware of. It hasn't really caused too much drama to date, and it is a tagged one. But there's quite a few sharks out there this year. And, of course, be very mindful too. Dolphins are out and about. They've been in Nulla Dulla Harbour and other places. So just be mindful to keep your distance from any sea life as well. And talking about Surf City, which is what we're all about down here in the south at the Shoalhaven, this is Jan and Dean, Surf City.

That was Sylvia's mother, Dr. Hook, and the Medicine Show. Now, before that, we had I Need Someone by the Belmonts. And on this day in 1992, Selena Gomez was born in Texas, and this is one of her songs, Lose You to Love Me.

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The twist, chubby checker there, and you probably need to do the twist to warm up in the mornings as we have a very dry, cold winter at the moment. Now, the 2026 Consumer Finance Awards were announced recently, and no surprises, Macquarie Bank won 7 out of 18 of the Consumer Finance Awards. They took out the Bank of the Year award. Now, the good news is our very own Bendigo Bank down here in the south of the Shoalhaven, they came in at number 3. So the top 3 banks, Macquarie Bank, ING Bank and then Bendigo Bank, they were the top 3. Digital Bank of the Year was the consumer-owned Bank Australia. I'd never even heard of that bank. I'll have to look into that. And the young people, so if you're a young person, the bank for you is NAB that came in. Macquarie Bank, still a good bank for retirees. That was number 1. Bendigo Bank, number 3, though. Bendigo Bank still up there. Macquarie Bank also took out the savers and the product. The Newcastle Permanent took out customer service, so obviously Newcastle Permanent doing really well there. Bank Australia came 3rd. Teachers Mutual came 2nd. The independents seem to do a lot better and the consumer-owned banks when it comes to customer service. The Business Bank of the Year was the Commonwealth Bank, so they did take out something. The Credit Card Issuer of the Year, well, that was American Express, followed by Commonwealth Bank and then Bank West. So that's just a few of the awards that were announced, and a lot of people looking towards money. The thing that irritates me the most is banks pocketed $4 billion in fees. And when I looked at just how much their fees have increased in the last 2 years, only 2 years, they've gone from 2023-24 year, let's say credit cards went from 151 million to 1.7 billion. So their credit cards, their home loan fees, their transaction accounts, personal loans, deposit accounts and other fees that they've thrown on are significantly high, and they come away with billions of dollars in profit, and it's about time. You know, and they're not delivering much service in some of the bigger banks, so it's about time they handed back some of that. So Australians handed over $268 million more in fees in their banks in the last financial year, or the year before that, actually. And bank customers were stung with $4.1 billion in fees in total over the 12 months, which Canstar notes is the equivalent of $412 per household. Credit cards alone were responsible for roughly 40% of that total figure, with annual card fees and currency conversion fees among the biggest culprits. Homeowners are also shelling out huge fees for the privilege of taking out a loan and then servicing their mortgages, and I think that's the biggest bugbear there. And I can't understand why credit cards are so extremely high, particularly when, you know, when we've had interest rates low for years before Labor, sorry, they all went up under Labor. When they were really low, they didn't drop the credit card fees down. So I just think that's something that ACCC needs to look at. Just why is their credit cards so incredibly high in their interest rates? And now they're putting service fees or annual fees on some of those credit cards as well. So it's time to shop around, I think. I think that's the message that I'm reading out of this, as well as the Canstar banks and that, who's winning the goalposts there. I think it's time to start shopping around, whether it's negotiating a mortgage application fee or switching to one of the 12 credit card lenders that have no fee cards, and there are some out there. There must be a way to slash some of your fees and manage your money, particularly in this environment. And the other bad news coming out this week, they're expecting fuel prices to rise again. You know, things are a bit messy over there in the Middle East. Up next on this day in, let's have a look, 2014, Weezer released Back to the Shack. And here's a song by Weezer called Island in the Sun.

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1: Good morning, I'm Lee Harrison. Experts fear we could be rationing fuel by September. The Strait of Hormuz remains closed as the US and Iran trade strikes. Retired US Air Force Commander Glenn Ignazio says Washington is working to address the strait's closure.
2: We see mainly tactical aircraft going in and hitting these targets. We haven't even brought in the heavy strategic bombers yet, if that is a particular case or an asset they want to use.
1: An Australian-born Islamic State fighter, previously thought to have been killed in Syria, has been found alive. The Australian reports paediatrician Tarek Kamley is imprisoned in an Iraqi jail. It's understood he's one of 13 Australian men linked to ISIS, hoping to be released and return home. An investigation's underway into a fatal house fire west of Brisbane. With more on that story, Lachlan Gray.
3: Emergency crews were called to Adelaide Street in Kingston yesterday just after 3 o'clock, where they found a house fully engulfed in flames. It took crews about an hour to get the blaze under control. 4 occupants managed to escape uninjured. However, a man and a woman were located inside the home, deceased. A crime scene has been declared with investigations underway. Anyone with relevant information or footage is asked to come forward. Lachlan Gray reporting.
1: Tabcorp has agreed to pay more than $2.7 million in penalties for breaching spam and telemarketing laws. It's the second time ACMA has fined the company for sending non-compliant messages to its VIP customers. The authority's Samantha York says the breaches suggest serious weaknesses in their compliance systems.
4: This time around, the ACMA has accepted a court enforceable undertaking from TAB in addition to the penalty of $2.7 million.
1: A new report shows female health is declining across a number of key measures driven by a rise in skipped medical care. The latest Women's Health Index reveals just 1 in 4 women and girls had a preventative cancer screening in the last year. Researchers blame rising living costs, high stress, and systemic healthcare barriers for the downturn. Aggie Cox from the Women's Health Index says more needs to be done to address the issue.
5: Health screening gaps persist amongst Australian women. Although the numbers are moving in the right direction for individual tests, many women still remain unscreened for major health risks.
1: And industry groups claim skyrocketing alcohol prices risk making bootleg alcohol as widespread as illicit tobacco. They're calling on the federal government to freeze the twice-yearly alcohol tax hike before it comes into effect next month. This is Air News. Darcy Moore says he's got no plans to hand over the Collingwood captaincy. The 30-year-old managed just 4 games this season before a hamstring injury ended his year. Moore telling Fox Footy handing over the captaincy isn't on his radar.
6: Yeah, not probably specifically at this stage, but I think that another thing that's been great for me as the captain is to see Nick and Braden both as they're sort of trading the captaincy duties, how much they both really blossom this season. It's been incredible to watch.
1: The Warriors are setting their sights on the NRL Minor Premiership. The New Zealand team is just a win behind the ladder-leading Panthers, who've lost 3 of their past 4 games. Kurt Capel says his team won't be happy with just a top 4 finish.
7: We want to finish on top. I don't think, it's no use aiming for top 4. We want to finish first, and if you're not aiming for that, you probably shouldn't be playing.
1: The Spanish football team has returned home with the World Cup to a huge party celebrating their victory in Madrid. And Tadej Pogacar's lead in the Tour de France has been cut by 28 seconds in stage 16. He now leads by 4 minutes and 32 seconds. Australian Independent Radio News.
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8: Currently 10 degrees across the Shoalhaven, it's actually just gone up to 11 degrees, almost 12 degrees in Ulladulla, and down there, up there in Nowra, you're still sitting on 10 degrees, but feels like 4.6 degrees in Nowra. So much warmer down the south of the Shoalhaven, expected to reach up to 19 degrees today. Mostly cloudy day, there's a lot of patchy cloud around. That is heading offshore, so for the next 2 days, well, probably overnight, just for today. Hopefully this afternoon most of that cloud would have cleared offshore, but it is heading offshore. So today, mostly cloudy day. We will have some wind shifts today. It's already happened in Ulladulla, but up there in Nowra, your northwesterly should shift to a westerly sometime during the day. It's a bit breezy up in Nowra at the moment, 19 to 22 kilometres an hour. That will drop to 15 kilometres an hour and maybe gusts of up to 25 kilometres an hour. Ulladulla, you're already moved into your west southwesterly. That will shift again to a west to northwesterly later in the day at 15 to 20 kilometres an hour, but there's not much wind out there at the moment, just a very slight breeze. And Friday, Saturday, Sunday, well, before we go to that, overnight tonight between 10 and 12 degrees, maximums tomorrow between 16 and 17. Good news is a sunny day is on the forecast for Thursday, although Ulladulla is expecting a late shower, possibly between 5 p.m. to midnight, 70% chance of under a millimetre, so it's probably just the rest of that cloud cover moving offshore there. Friday, Saturday, Sunday forecasting sunny weather, so in the mid to late teens there over the weekend, so the weekend looking good. Once again, this dry season just carrying forward. Moderate fire danger rating today, moderate UV index. We're currently just moved into low tide. Next high tide is about 3:15 p.m. You've tuned in to Triple UFM. The roads are looking okay at the moment, so that's the good news. Just be mindful of school zones, as the school has returned this week, and a lot of drop-offs and pick-ups and children out and about. Now, here is a song by Linda Ronstadt, Poor, Poor, Pitiful Me.

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Black Sabbath, NIB, and on this day a year ago, unfortunately, Ozzy Osbourne passed away. He was 76 years of age, and that tribute to Black Sabbath there. Now, up next, we've got our country set, a little bit of country for you, a few songs. First up, though, this is Winter Song by Country Radio, and that'll be followed by Country Road by James Taylor.

Desmond Ray, Hunky Country Boys. Now, these two guys are not Hunky Country Boys. They're definitely fishermen, though. They're out on their boat and they've just texted in for a song request. So out fishing there, both Daves. So good morning, Daves. See, catching any fish is what we want to know. Anyway, they're Hunky Country fishermen, I suppose you'd call them. But anyway, this is a song for the Daves. It's Last Kiss by Joe Bonamassa. And we're going to follow that because we know they're both Hellraisers with Hellraiser by The Sweet. Here is Joe Bonamassa.

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Bit AC/DC Black Ice for you, and this one's especially for those two Daves out there on our waterways that requested that song we played earlier. This is in case you get into trouble. Marine Rescue is there. They're available. Don't forget, if you need them, use your VHF channel 16. 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Rescue Me, Fontella Base.

Black Sorrows there, a sweet inspiration. This is where I leave you. Jane is up next with Community Access, and I'll be back on Monday because I can never say goodbye to you. I'll be back Monday for the Listen to the Rain program. And a reminder, if you're heading to Batemans Bay this weekend, obey the signs around the forest. There's a major car rally happening around there. If you missed the earlier update, I have posted a copy of the Spectator instructions on my Facebook page, Listen to the Rain -UFM, or I'm working at Milton Servo at the Caltex there from 5 a.m. to 10 a.m. on Thursday. You can always drop in and get a copy from me. So this is it for me, and here is Never Can Say Goodbye, Gloria Gaynor.

0: somebody famous once said, with the coming of spring, I am calm again. Calm is good, but to be informed and musically appeased is even better. Not that I have all the answers, but I will try on Mondays right after the 9 a.m. news.
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3: Good morning, I'm Lee Harrison. The US State Department has issued a worldwide alert for its citizens, warning there's a potential for unforeseen escalation in its war with Iran. Australians have also been urged to reconsider the need for overseas travel as tensions escalate. Analysts now fear that global oil prices

0: prices could push higher if the Strait of Hormuz remains shut. During a fiery exchange with a reporter, President Trump has defended his administration's military strategy.
1: Is the plan to just keep bombing until they give up?
2: There are no signs. Why, do you know something that I don't know?
1: Well, they continue to attack our allies and
2: kill
1: Americans.
2: You know what the dialogue is behind the scenes, that they want to meet desperately to try and end it because they're getting decimated. You don't know anything.
0: A federal government minister says it's still too soon to say if an Australian-born Islamic State member could return to Australia. Paediatrician Tarek Kamlay was previously thought to have been killed but is now believed to be in an Iraqi jail. It's understood he's one of 13 Australian men linked to ISIS, hoping to be released and return home. Murray Watt says the government won't provide any assistance to foreign fighters trying to get back home.
3: Under the former coalition government, over 40 foreign fighters did return to this country. So sometimes there are limits around what governments can do. But certainly anyone who returns to Australia who's been part of these sorts of organisations will face the full force of the law.
0: One Nation MP Barnaby Joyce says he's incredibly sorry for his verbal outburst towards his dog during an interview. When answering questions about the party's leader, Pauline Hanson, Mr. Joyce yelled, "Sit down," at his staff he bought a collie cross. Mr. Joyce says his dog Stella had been interrupting him during the live broadcast.
4: And I'm not on the balls of my toes. I'm not playing the good shots. So I'm getting a little bit angry. Then I'm getting really angry. And then I verbally assaulted the dog.
0: Teachers in Victoria claim they have the public's full support in calling a strike tomorrow. They voted down a second pay offer from the state government, standing by their call for a range of other issues, including contact hours and class sizes, be addressed. Justin Mullaly at the Education Union says teachers just want to teach.
5: To make sure that the core work that they do, and that's around making sure that every child in their classroom is really doing well when it comes to their learning, is thriving when it comes to their well-being. That's the critical thing, not all the other work that teachers are being piled, that's being piled on teachers.
0: And a retailer in New South Wales has been hit with a record fine of over $1 million as part of the crackdown on illicit tobacco in the state. The shop in Hornsby in Sydney's north was caught continuing to operate despite a closure order from New South Wales Health. This is AIR News. Geelong is in talks with Tyson Stengel's management about a potential exit for the Premiership Cat after a year of personal issues. Stengel hasn't played at AFL level this year and is currently back in South Australia, having been on personal leave from the Cats at different stages this season. Meanwhile, Collingwood coach Craig McRae says their love and support for Bobby Hill will never waver as the club look to part ways and negotiate an exit. McRae says he hasn't seen Hill at the club for some time.
6: As a coach, you go, I hope the young lad's going okay. If you're out there, Bobby, we've got a lot of love and care for you. And then the other part is completely out of my hands. I've spoken here openly before about some things that are happening in his life, so I'll leave that for where it needs to be, but we won't waver in our love and support for this young man.
0: To rugby league now, and Dean Young is determined to make the most of his opportunity after being appointed permanent coach of the Dragons. Young says he wants to win back the faith of the fans.
7: I wanted to be a first grade coach ever since I started back in 2013, and I'm thankful to the club to show the support and give me the opportunity, and now the opportunity is mine. I've got 2 years to make the most of it, and that's what I plan on doing.
0: And FIFA's confirmed Argentina will face an investigation into the ugly scenes that followed their loss in the World Cup final, which saw a Spanish player grabbed by the throat. Australian Independent Radio News.
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9: Well, there's some blue sky out there this morning, which isn't the worst news in the world, is it? Doesn't look like there's any rain around for those of you waiting for a bit of a refresher for the garden, because let's face it, gardens love a bit of rain. The hose doesn't quite cut it, does it? Doesn't look like there's anything coming until, at the very least, next Tuesday, when it looks like 5 millimetres is on its way, but later in the day, so you probably won't wreck your Tuesday. On the upside, your weekend is looking sunny. Now our temperatures for the weekend, 18 and 17, and Ulladulla, your weekend temperatures 17 and 15, not too very different. and both of them expecting sunny. We can all get a sunny weekend. Winds light right across the week, with the exception of tomorrow, a couple of hours of a moderate breeze from the west, but nothing to take your hat too far down the road, it will appear. Temperature-wise across the week, oh, now let's have a look at today's at the moment. What is it at the moment? It's 12 degrees in Nowra and the Bay and Basin and 14 in Ulladulla. Top temperatures are expected 19 degrees right across the Shoalhaven today. Week ahead, light winds, no rain, sunny days, much like today, just copy and paste right through until Tuesday when we've got a cloudy day and possibly 5 millimetres of showers. The UV index is low to moderate, trending towards moderate, as you'd expect, as we climb out of the chillest days of winter. Fire danger rating moderate for the next 4 days. Sunrose this morning at 6:59, a tad, a whisker before 7. It'll set this evening at 5:09 and last light 5:36. Thanks to Rain for a lovely breakfast program, as always, and big rally things coming up down around Batemans Bay, as she's given you plenty of advice on that in the program this morning. It's all motorsports with Rain, and if you want that information, she is your go-to person. I'm Jane, this is Community Access, and it is 9:07. I'm here with you until 12 on Triple U FM, 92.3 in the north of the Shoalhaven, 104.5 in the centre, 99.7 in the south, and on the internet you can find us and stream us at shoalhavenfm.org.au. Here's Darryl Braithwaite to take us into the program. Good morning, everyone.

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7: 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Station sponsor.

I know there could be a fairly raucous group, but that one is tender and gentle, isn't it? That split ends there with "I hope I never." Still incredibly sad, I suppose, if you listen to the words. "Loving Her Was Easier" from Kris Kristofferson. Who do we have before that? We have "If Tomorrow Never Comes" from Garth Brooks, lovely song. And Darryl Brathwaite at the top of the hour with that Cilla Black classic, "You're My World." I'm Jane, this is Community Access. It is 9:25 and a half. Coming up next week on Thursday is the latest fabulous flick that I'll be going to at Huskisson, Husky Cinemas, Husky Cinema is just the one. If you haven't been there, really quite an extraordinary, funny little thing to find in Huskisson. If you used a big Sydney massive complexes, cinema complexes, this one will give you a surprise, but very sort of old-fashioned, simple, basic. This is a film that is being put on by the Shoalhaven Friends of Palestine, and it is called Until... where's the name of it here? "Until the Sky Falls Quiet." It is about Gaza. And, of course, Gaza has disappeared from our television screens recently because so much else is going completely nuts in the world, thanks in part to a whole lot of right-wing politics busting out everywhere. We've got stuff here at home on our own shores with Pauline Hanson flashing around the world in, I don't know, all kinds of fabulous fashion styles. I don't think she quite manages to work out that the message isn't coming across quite that well. You want to be a person of the people. You don't attend fabulous fashion events with your billionaire bestie. All of that. I mean, it's a disingenuous story at best. And, yeah, the whole political thing, I get it. I get it. There's, you know, say one thing, do another, that kind of thing, if you think nobody's looking, that thing. But overseas, of course, we've got Mr. Trump, who stands as an exemplar for everybody who wants to be seen to say one thing, do another across the world, and it doesn't matter what the colour of your politics are. That kind of stuff has to appear to everyone as being a little bit less than 100% clear. In fact, I don't think things are even clear to him. Generally speaking, he tends to, what is the acronym, TACO? Trump always chickens out, TACO, T-A-C-O. Says one mad thing and then next day policy totally different, sometimes next hour, next minute. Gaza, as a result, has kind of disappeared from what we are seeing on our screens, and to many, I think that would be somewhat of a blessed relief. But at the same time, just because you're not seeing it on the nightly news doesn't mean it's not happening. "Until the Sky Falls Quiet" is a documentary shot by two doctors from Western Sydney, Dr. Siraj Sira and Dr. Sanjay Adusamili, two Australian doctors from Western Sydney, and they volunteered to go on a medical mission to Gaza in 2024. Oh, hasn't got any better since then, has it? It's filmed in real time with much of the footage captured by the doctors themselves. "Until the Sky Falls Quiet" is a rare and intimate record of resilience, loss and the human cost of bearing witness in the world's largest open-air prison. If you're not aware of what Gaza once was, go to your search engine and put in a search question like Gaza before 1948, images of Gaza before 1948. The AI that seems to be soaking through everything at the moment will try and direct you to Gaza before October 7. Ignore that. Put in your own search and ignore the stuff that the AI chucks up. Don't do the quick AI response thing. Go and look for yourself. There are some extraordinary pictures of what was
an extraordinary piece of living history as recently as 100 years ago. Really fabulous culture there, very much in many, many ways, very much in the style of how people in that area would have lived, oh, up to a couple of thousand years ago, I would guess. One photograph I particularly enjoyed seeing was the fishermen standing in the water, water up to their waists, and casting their nets by hand. Very vibrant fishing industry there, fish markets, fresh fish, fresh food, olive groves, oranges, of course, that area of the world where citrus does particularly well. All of it smashed into rubble now. I think this is a very important film to see, to bring to mind not just the simple human cost in lives lost, lives damaged, but a culture broken. Wonderful pictures of ancient stone vaulted, almost like caverns, huge, huge buildings that have stood there for extraordinary times. Much of that, of course, now turned also into rubble and sand. It's very important, I think, that there is some witness to what has been lost with this, I won't even call it folly, although it's very much a Western folly to decide that you can change everything about a particular part of the world simply because colonialism is part of our DNA, apparently, in the West. I think this film is going to prove itself to be something that will be in your mind's eye for a long time. I'll give you a couple of numbers here if you find that talking about these things, thinking about these things, and as I say, because you're not bearing witness to it yourself doesn't mean it's not happening. The number for Lifeline, 13 11 14, if you need somebody to talk to and don't find that there's anybody who's kind of listening to what you need to say, Lifeline 13 11 14, Beyond Blue 1300 22 46 36. Let's have another track and then we'll go to my first guest of the day. This is America with Sister Golden Hair.

0: Sister Golden Hair from America there. Now, my first guest this morning is Emeritus Professor Stuart Rees. We've spoken on many occasions before, always about the very, very unhappy but very important topic of Gaza. Stuart, good morning and welcome to the program.
1: Yeah, good morning, Jane.
0: Lovely to talk to you again. I wish one day we could talk about something fun and great like rebuilding and fabulous things happening in Gaza, but this isn't that day.
1: No, not at all. I mean, of course, it's not Gaza. They're the Israelis and the settlers whom they support are intent on taking over the West Bank as well. I mean, in other words, the ethnic cleansing objective of Israel is intended to be complete. That's the issue.
0: Absolutely so. Now, this has dropped from our regular news services. Matthew Doran for the ABC is still broadcasting from Jerusalem. But it's been the case all along that the Israelis have prevented any Western journalists getting into Gaza. But you yourself have been to Gaza a number of times. What can you tell us about this vibrant culture that doesn't seem to be there anymore?
1: Well, I mean, two sides of the coin. One has to admire the amazing resilience, resistance of the Palestinian people. But consistent with the definition of genocide, the Israelis have been intent on wiping out a culture as well as a people, and that's pretty obvious. Why any government is frightened to admit it astounds me. But then the same could be said about even about leading universities in Australia who seemed keen to side with the pro-Israel forever point of view.
0: Absolutely. Coupled with the fact that we've got the Royal Commission into anti-Semitism going on at the moment, it disturbs me deeply in this country when we call ourselves proudly, well, most of us do, proudly multicultural, that we would focus on the prejudice against one group within our culture rather than saying, actually, this isn't okay to do to anybody.
1: Sure. Look, there's massive evidence from a recent widespread people's inquiry known as the Tribunal that the issue of extensive bias and prejudice in this country concerns anti-Palestinianism, anti-Arabs, and massive Islamophobia. Instead of that, we have this wretched Royal Commission into Anti-Semitism erected and sustained because a particular lobby are determined, as usual, to get their way. And to use, and you can witness it as you look at, see what's happening in Canberra at the Royal Commission, using any kind of bullying tactics to insist that there must be widespread anti-Semitism, and that is the priority moral issue for the country. Why we give so much attention and oxygen to this lobby, even to the point of appointing this envoy called what's her name, Mrs. Seagull, and giving her a large sums of money and plenty of political space to air her prejudice.
0: Well, we have seen. I mean, when I was a child, my father was a refugee from Europe after the war, but he was, you know, European, Central European, so therefore not as terribly obvious, perhaps, as many of the cultures who are here now. But we have had problems with the way one group, and this happens across the world, I'm not Australia bashing by any means, but it happens in many places across the world where we have this xenophobic attitude. We don't like anything different. We need to do very much what we've always done. And I suppose there was a lot of that involved with so many migrants coming here after the war, despite the fact that it was admitted that Australia needed those people in the workforce. There was a huge opposition to anybody who had a different background, Italians, Greeks, people from anywhere, really.
1: Sure. Suspicion of the other is the basis of ignorance and subsequent prejudice. But the key issue for your listeners and for readers right across the country is, what was the extent of anti-Semitism before October 23? There seems to be no evidence that it was widespread or that universities were a so-called hotbed of anti-Semitism. So the issue is, so given the Israeli genocide, the massive cruelty and continued destruction and slaughter across that part of the Middle East, across Palestine, wouldn't you have to say that's what the issue is, and don't call it and to criticize the Israelis is under no circumstances anti-Semitism. It's not anti-Semitic whatsoever.
0: Well, to criticize, and this came up in some of the discussions about the Royal Commission the other day, was along the lines that to criticize a choice of a specific government is not the same as blanket hostility to all of the people of that country.
1: Sure. Look, even the man, Isaac Stern, who originated the IHRA definition of anti-Semitism, said it wasn't to be used in the way it's being used. And he said, he raised the question, isn't the real bias, the big bias, about the denial of the human rights of the people of Palestine? That's what he said. The really worthy Jerusalem Declaration on Anti-Semitism, written and signed up to by about 400 almost entirely Jewish scholars, said that it was not anti-Semitic to criticize the barbarity of the state of Israel. Nothing anti-Semitic about it at all.
0: So this film that's coming up next week in Huskisson is apparently the work of a couple of Sydney doctors, Western Sydney doctors, who took themselves to Gaza in 2024, and much of the filming is done by them. You know, probably the usual phone in pocket thing, and pull it out and take a quick video and so on. It'll be a very interesting hands-on account of what's been going on there, I think.
1: Yes, I mean, I look forward to seeing it. I look forward to the evidence compiled by these courageous, principled doctors, but I'm not sure. I mean, how much more evidence of atrocity is needed before the political elites in this country take notice? I mean, we're about to enter, or we are entering at the moment, I think, the National Labour Party conference in Adelaide, but it looks as though they're slightly beginning to soften their attitudes towards Gaza, to be slightly more critical of Israel. But that, would you believe it, that immediately prompts a headline in yesterday's Sydney Morning Herald, you know, that Labour government slammed for lack of sympathy for Israel. You see, that pro-Israel, Israel all the way, has to stop. Although you can't have the rules of international law and then say, well, this country's an exception, we'll give them a blank check to do what they like.
0: And turn our backs while we're signing the check. Absolutely. One of the things that strikes me so profoundly about this is that I think it was the 70th anniversary of the end of World War II. There were a lot of special documentaries on mainly the ABC, I suppose, dedicated to kind of the sorting out what happened, what went wrong with the Holocaust, you know, that nobody took any notice, nobody kind of, short of actually just defeating Germany, nobody did anything. One of the things that struck me as being tremendously and profoundly sad was there were so many at that stage still elderly at that time, men who had been in service, the armed services, during the war. One sticks in my mind for an elderly Dutch fellow, and he was probably a man who had never willingly shed tears in front of anybody, sitting in front of the television camera, just openly crying, saying there was so much we should have done. Now, we're watching this thing unfold in real time. I wonder, in how many decades are we going to be seeing the same kind of replay of what that was back then?
1: Sure. Look, I mean, the Holocaust was without doubt one of the worst in humanity's in history, and it should be acknowledged as such.
0: Absolutely.
1: And a great deal of the international law the legislation that was passed in 1948 was under the banner of, quote, never again, unquote. Never again would there be the atrocities of the Second World War, let alone the Holocaust.
0: Mm.
1: But then, this is almost immediately succeeded by the Nakba, the slaughter of the people, the expulsion of a people, the slaughter of a people, the ethnic cleansing of a people who had nothing to do with the Holocaust.
0: Mm.
1: And yet, that Nakba, what the Palestinians call the tragedy, is erased from memory. It's only recently, really, almost since October 23, that people have begun to wake up to the extent of the genocidal barbarity that occurred in 1948, run by, organized by, carried out by terrorist gangs, led largely by two men who subsequently became prime ministers of Israel. So I recognize what you've said about that gentleman weeping at the atrocities that we go along with. But one of the worst atrocities is also the Nakba.
0: Absolutely. Well, I look forward to this film next week with the kind of, I suppose, the way you look forward to going to the dentist. Like, I'll be glad when it's over, but I do feel that to be witness to such things is important, because just because we're not watching doesn't mean it's not happening.
1: Sure. Look, I mean, I'm glad about you using the word witness, Jane. Mm. However, since the so-called ceasefire of October 25, about 1,200 Palestinians have been murdered.
0: Mm.
1: And we're all supposed to sit back and just take it for granted. And in our last conversation just before this broadcast, you reminded me about the 17-year-old Palestinian footballer who was shot by Israeli forces when his village was being attacked by settlers. And the poor young man had his leg amputated and subsequently died. I mean, these sort of cruelties go on daily. And we're all supposed to sit back and pretend, even at a Labour Party conference, that it doesn't really matter all that much. That is worth crying about.
0: Absolutely so. Well, next Thursday night at the Huskisson Cinemas, tickets are available online. There's a Facebook page for the Shoalhaven Friends of Palestine, and there's also the website for the movie itself, and tickets are available to purchase there, or, as you found out by going to the cinema, you can actually buy them at the door on the night.
1: Correct, Jank. I look forward to seeing you there.
0: Lovely. Thank you, Stuart. Thank you for your time.
1: Thank you. Bye-bye.
0: My guest was Emeritus Professor Stuart Rees, AM. That movie next week at the Huskisson Cinema, around about 7 o'clock, I think. Let me check. I've got the website here, so I've got so many things open I have to sort and get through it. 6:30 p.m. Thursday the 30th of July. That's next Thursday, like tomorrow week. At the Husky Cinema, 6:30. So don't turn up at 7 and say, Jane said it started at 7. Jane might have said that, but she's correcting herself now. 6:30 next Thursday at the Husky Cinemas. You can buy the tickets, book your tickets here on the site. The name of the film is Until the Sky Falls Quiet. You can just take yourself to your search engine and put that in. It'll give you the option to open this page. There's a trailer there on the page. Important to inform yourself, as we've said, just because you're not watching it doesn't mean it's not happening. Here's Chicago, and the time is 9:51.

Oh, long, long tale on that song, Chicago there, Just You and Me. Just had a phone call from Raoul. He told me that they're asking people to turn up at the cinema next Thursday, tomorrow week, at 6 o'clock to enable people to get their tickets, get inside,

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